0: certainty.
1: And up to this point, and I'll just point out tomorrow is 11 weeks. So it's 11 weeks and there is still no announcement around any support for businesses or communities out in this area.
0: The Albanese government is not ruling out an extension of the cut to the fuel excise as the Iran war keeps pressure on petrol prices. The Prime Minister says the measure will be reviewed closer to when the discount is due to end on the 30th of June. Anthony Albanese argues even if the excise ends as scheduled, Australian workers will get their next tax cut from July 1st. A man's been charged with stealing and selling off the camera equipment of one of the victims of the Bondi Beach terror attack. As part of their broader investigations, police found that equipment belonging to 61-year-old Peter Maher had been stolen in the aftermath of the massacre. Police allege a 35-year-old photographer at the Hanukkah event had stolen the camera gear before pawning it days later. We're being promised a boost to Sydney's nightlife, with the government saying changes will allow venues on Crown land to expand outdoor dining options without development approval. Registered clubs across New South Wales will still be required to meet development standards to manage safety and access, but Public Spaces Minister Paul Scully says the changes will allow operators to expand their offerings, making clubs more exciting for patrons.
2: We need to activate a lot of places. New South Wales has some of the best locations in the world, but too many of them have been tied up in red tape. So these changes will allow us to maximise our potential.
0: One person is in custody after a bomb scare which has triggered evacuations and flight delays at Melbourne's Avalon Airport. The terminal has been evacuated, with passengers describing mayhem and confusion as they were all told to stay in their cars. Police have confirmed they are carrying out a safety check in the area. Also making news, former Cuban President Raul Castro is facing indictment on charges of conspiracy to kill American nationals over an incident in 1996 where Cuban jets shot down two civilian planes. In finance, a few minutes into trade, the All Ords is trading up 113 points at 88.30, one Australian dollar buying 71.5 US cents.
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4: Football Australia's financial troubles have been laid bare, posting a staggering loss of $15.3 million. The Herald reports it's almost doubled its previous record deficit from last year, despite revenue climbing to an all-time high of nearly $140 million. The Blues are lacing up their boots for the second training session ahead of State of Origin 1. Centre Stephen Crichton insists he'll be fit to play on Wednesday, despite sitting out training yesterday. In AFL, Adelaide has overlooked Taylor Walker for tonight's clash against Hawthorn in Tasmania. The Hawks have made four changes, including recalling Mabior Chol and Connor Nash. In rugby, Wallabies and Queensland Reds fly half Tom Liner has re-signed with Rugby Australia for next year, and the Kangaroos have locked in the men's and women's teams for the 3x3 Basketball World Cup, the women's side led by Marina Whittle. That's sport. I'm Mike Pearsall.
0: That's the latest news and sport.
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6: Partly cloudy one out there. The winds are southerly, 15 to 25 k's. Tomorrow, partly cloudy one as well. No more rain in it by the looks of things. Has disappeared. Around that 40 mils of rain we had over the last few days there, which was much needed rain. Wednesday, they're saying there could be a further 5 mil follow-up. We'll see how we go. Top of 19 degrees today for you Thursday. Friday, bringing you 20 with 10 overnight tonight. Gunnedah for 15. Corindai headed for 14 at the moment. And Tamworth, 15 degrees, headed for tops around 19 or 20. So almost at the peak already.
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6: Gunnedah Mayor Colleen Fuller, absolutely flat out. We've tried to play telephone tag. We had a couple of special guests into the studio for the morning tea, just wanting to shake hands and say good day, which was totally cool. And thank you to everybody who has turned up for our morning tea so far and grabbed themselves some bickies or some scones. And thank you to Heidi. She brought a team of CWA ladies with her, and also to Tommy and his fireys as well, who I believe have got some nice crust on those scones. And I do like a crusty scone. I've got to be pretty honest about that. Anyway, so there here out there at the moment, arm wrestling over the world's best scone, and everybody popping through from all of our listeners, local tradespeople, everybody this morning to come by.

Throw a few bucks in the tin for the Cancer Council. Greatly appreciated. But let's get on with our Thursday. This one for you. This is Talk Talk. It's My Life, Beyonce, Not Too Far Away. Olivia Newton-John for you as well. It's a station keeping it live and local. If there's anything you want to have a chat about, 67639 533 on the Macca line. It's Macca this morning. G'day.

0: out of Olivia Newton-John and Please Mr. Please. Well, thank you to everybody who turned up to Australia's biggest morning tea, or our biggest morning tea, if you like, at 88.9. Great to see droves of people turning up for a yarn and to shake hands and get involved with the whole thing, which was fantastic as well. Thank you to Heidi Hallam, and thank you to the Fireys. Thank you to the CWA ladies. I believe there's still a couple of bits and pieces out there, but it has been fairly well decimated, I believe, which is pretty cool. And I was talking to Heidi yesterday about Marco Gliori and about his toilet roll cake, where basically they show President's wife tried to pass it off as her own cake, and it was a little bush poem, which was very cool indeed. And I thought I'd actually try and find it and play it for you, because it's just a cracker, an absolute cracker of a bush poem, all about the fact that they ended up damaging this cake. So I'm going to see if I can find it in a bit and play it for you as well. And it's just a bit of a laugh for your Thursday, as far as a bit of Aussie larrikinism, if you like, which just reminded this morning too. Imagine if you had a beautiful cake and you decided to take a bite out of it and realised that it was full of toilet paper. We'll have a yarn about it in a sec.
1: 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Why not? 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
6: You can hear the roar of the V8 Dirt Modifieds as they head to Tamworth's Oakburn Speedway this Saturday for the grand final of the Fastlane Series. Come see these V8 monsters tear up Oakburn Speedway in a show not to be missed. Also on the program is the Charlie McGarver 50 Lapper for Stockers, plus Benders, Fast Fours, Karts, Super Productions, and those flying GP midgets in a show for the whole family. 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
7: 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All thanks to our sponsor, Professionals Real Estate Tamworth.
0: 19 after 10, well, I told you about this funny story. Ever listen to this? The toilet roll cake by bush poet Marco Gliori, for a bit of a laugh. Let me know if you've ever been in a situation like this one. Very funny stuff.
8: So wherever I go, I'm looking for stories that haven't been told before about Australia, and I think you'll find with all the puffs, that's what they do too. I was down in Tenterfield a while ago, met a lovely lady who the community were honouring for all her work she'd done in the community at the shows. Her name was Sandra Smith. She ran a property on her own. She was one of those amazing volunteers, and she had a wicked sense of humour, and I had to write this for her. If you're baking a cake for the local show, I feel it my duty to let you all know that the judges are strict, and they'll blow up your lid if you do what a good mate of mine went and did. See, Sandra was keen on the Tenterfield show, and she'd ended her cakes for 3 years in a row, all a big chocolate cake as tradition demanded. She could juggle it with the odd jobs she had landed, like loading the livestock, parading the sheep, working the show ring for less than a keep. So it was no wonder in all of her haste, her oven spat out something too burnt to taste. Oh, she swore through the smoke, and she gave a loud shout as her best friend arrived. I'll just have to pull out. But hey, with one glass of wine and a laugh with the mate, they decided to shove what was left on the plate. They wrapped it together with two toilet rolls. Then they wet it and iced it and plugged up the holes. No one will notice they agreed with a grin. Oh, what a beauty, the judge said when booking it in. Sandra then frowned as she managed to say, look, love, I'll pick up this cake at the end of the day. It's not to be sold. That judge couldn't care. And when Sandra returned, the fake cake wasn't there. She tried not to panic, but Sandra and Yang Yu, with her name on the tag, things were turning into gloom. If folks cottoned on that banner for life, and the purchaser was the show president's wife. But it was too late, the info was right, the boss and his wife were hobnobbing tonight with pollies and sponsors, with fine wine and steak, and her contribution, a toilet roll cake. Sandra didn't sleep well, she cooked up a lie, but sometimes luck comes when you don't even try. For she heard from her mate the next day on the phone, the president's wife passed it off as her own. She doctored the tag, and she proudly announced how she'd baked it up special. Well, that joke could bounce. We all they could say, what a marvellous job, they're all stuffing toilet rolls into their gob. Oh, they had a good chew for the president's sake. How delightful, they said. They spat out the cake. But she ate a whole piece to prove it was fine and washed it on down with a bottle of wine. And I'm guessing it tasted like old humble pie. Good food for the soul, but a little too dry. And when she saw Sandra, she whispered, you fake. But only one smiled at the toilet roll cake. Thank you.
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0: depends on who tells the story, Emma Bailey, as to whether you're a bad guy or not.
1: Oh, wow.
0: How are you?
1: I'm good, thank you. I actually like the way that you put that.
0: Yeah.
1: It is true.
0: It is. You can be the villain in somebody else's story, the hero in somebody else's story.
1: Hey.
0: Do you know what you need to be? Hero in your own story, Emma Bailey. You need to stop being an audience
1: spoken
0: member.
1: Authorised by Tony Robbins. Tony McCarthy.
0: I got to stand a metre away from my hero, Tony Robbins.
1: That's cool.
0: It was so cool. I could have reached out and touched him. It wasn't for two big security guards. No, you're not allowed to touch Tony. They weren't actually samurais. So I don't know why. I thought that they talk like Mr. Miyagi from Karate Kid. But anyway, not allowed to touch Tony. No touch Tony. There you go. No Tony for you.
1: Wow.
0: Anyway, mate, massive, massive time out there. Your dead set had to get two security guards to carry the money back.
1: Yeah.
0: Fantastic. And lots of people all over the place. Big trickles from earlier than 8 o'clock this morning.
1: Yeah.
0: Coffee, scones, how'd it go?
1: It was amazing. Thank you to everyone who came and donated and everyone who baked and helped out. And, of course, the Fireys and Heidi. And Heidi was here really early. She'd set up. She even bought, like, props and flowers and the Fireys. They unfortunately were running a little bit late due to an actual call out, so we can't be mad at them.
0: Yep.
1: They did an amazing job. They came in anyway and they gave us everything, so thank you so much for those guys. And I did hear them, because you know how we're doing like a people's choice.
0: Yeah, yeah.
1: I did hear one of the fires being like, just remember, if your house is on fire, we've got to come. Yeah, they pulled the card.
0: Wow.
1: So don't feel pressured.
0: The fire they had to go to this morning didn't have anything to do with the first batch of scones, did it?
1: I don't think so. Yeah, okay. They were pretty quiet about it.
0: Yeah, yeah,
1: they did amazing, and thank you to them. They were great. And thank you to Heidi and the CWA showed up.
0: Yeah, that's when you know you're in force. When they turn up in their blue aprons with all their badges or whatever, you know we're cooking with gas.
1: We were lit today, that's for sure. And we are so grateful for the CWA. And for Heidi and all the effort they put in there, and thank you to everyone. And Sue Gardner, your cupcakes went crazy.
0: Yeah, they're the ones with the bees on them. I've got them here.
1: She made them all from scratch, 6 dozen or more, and she made every little bumblebee and flower by hand.
0: Yeah, wow.
1: So thank you to Sue. We are really, really grateful for you. She dropped them over this morning, and she does it for the schools. She just donates her time. That's all she wanted to do. She loves baking, so she just wanted to donate her time and all that. So I think that's really lovely.
0: Yeah, yeah.
1: Yeah, so thank you to Sue.
0: Cool. Very good. Excellent.
1: I'm about to tally up the money. We had council come, so thank you to council. They've donated and they took home the rest of those cupcakes. So thank you to those guys. And yeah, I'm about to tally up the money. It is heavy.
0: So pretty much out of
1: and like, you have a look.
0: Oh yeah, just showing the listeners.
1: Have a look.
0: Well, there's some pineapples.
1: There are some pineapples.
0: Yeah, well, some, like a whole fruit salad going on.
1: I know, right? And we also have NRMA's about to donate some money, so thank you to them as well. They're going to pick up a bunch. And we've also got... you know, Tamara also came. They donated some money so that they could all eat. So thank you to them, guys, and to everyone who just came and supported. We're really grateful.
0: Yeah.
1: Yeah.
0: And just all happening.
1: And Bake Stop. How can I forget?
0: Thank you
1: for donating your time to be here today, because you guys, you know, some mornings you can't start a day with until you've had that coffee. So thank you to you guys for coming along. And they donated heaps of donuts as well. So thank you so much to them.
0: What a cool little coffee van they got.
1: Oh, so lovely. And Sophie's just beautiful. So thank you so much to you guys. And we know you've got to go back to work now. So, you know, you left short-staffed because you came to help us for Cancer Council.
0: Phenomenal. I'm about to eat one on air right now already. You listen to the crunch of these biscuits. I'm getting trouble for chewing with my mouth on. I'll tell you what, absolutely amazing.
1: Thank you.
0: You had the Anzac Bickies and you had the ginger bombs and you had all sorts of
1: jam drops.
0: Yeah, jam drops. Phenomenal. Well,
1: thank you. Yeah, no, I love baking and I love the Cancer Council. And thank you to Sally. She even came along before she has to head out to Walker. So thank you to everyone. It was a great morning and I will come back with a total for you shortly.
0: Very good. Thank you, Emmy Bailey.
1: Thank you.
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0: Back of you there. Hey, mate, how you going? Yeah, well, yesterday I had a bit of a mental block. Sorry, mate. The word I was looking for was ideas and projects. That's wasted money on ideas and projects. Quickly, I'll give you a few examples. The velodrome, what a waste of money that was. Council leaves, cost taxpayers how much for nothing. The Deso, the hockey surface. Now, that's a little bit different, but whoever thought of that, they put it in floodplains. They had to get recovered, I don't know, 3-4 times. Nearly $1 million a pop. That was a bit silly too. But then whoever was in the council, I think it was James Treloar's council, all the trees down the main street. How much is that going to cost us to re-cut, get rid of them, fix the pavement up, you know? Wrong choice of trees, maybe not a bad idea, but still wrong decision again. And then this council, how much is it they waste on putting them other trees in and taking away parking spots, you know? Well, because they had a grant to do it, but it ends up costing ratepayers more money. But the big one, this council with Ray Walsh House, and as I said yesterday, Jeff couldn't answer it. Just hypothetically say we sell it for $5 million. Now, that is going to be worth $10 million in another 10, 15 years. Guaranteed, mate. Guaranteed. You can't tell what the market's going to be, but you just take a normal gauge of life, and that's what it's going to be. Like, most people who bought a house 20 years ago, you get three times, it's worth three times the value, maybe more if you're lucky. So, you know, and my question is, where are they going to get that income back for that lost asset, that revenue from that asset? They can't get it back. They already said they got no money, but then they got money for this $3 million to throw at the Skywalk. You know, it's wasted money, mate. It's wasted money to attract more people to a town, to make the town bigger, so the poor old people who live there all their life, it starts costing them more to live here. It just doesn't make sense. Anyway, you know, that's how I'm... That's why I'm so angry about all this. But, mate, I went up to the Skonoff. I missed you. You just went to start. You're warming up your throat. The Skonoff, well, wow, they're pretty good. Heidi's were pretty silky and smooth. But I think the Fiery's one. They had a little, like a crusty sort of crust on them. They were pretty nice, a crusty crust, if that makes any sense. But, no, I think the Fiery's win that. Yep. But the Anzac biscuit too, they were a little... They were very tasty, but a little bit too much. Like, yeah, and had a jam drop. That was good. Thanks, mate. Made me donation. Have a great day.
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0: and Acres, what a song. Sat at the number one in the charts for quite some time as well when it came out. Bobby Darin, oh, what a crooner. And Things, and of course, Suburbs of Tokyo Lanterns. 676-39-533 is that Macaline phone number should you wish to use that. We would love to hear from you. Hopefully it is a good day for you. You're out there enjoying it. Hopefully you started the morning with a big fat scone this morning.
1: Hey, Mac, it's Phil. I wish I could have been up there for your scone test. And I haven't had a decent scone since my dear mum left us. I remember visitors coming through the front door, and within 20 minutes, we had fresh scones and a pot of tea on the table. I don't know what the recipe was, but I know it involved lemonade and almost turned milk. But, yeah, I hope you have as good a time as I did.
0: I'm hearing, mate, that lemonade is the secret ingredient for a lot of people, and I know Nan never sort of really made them with lemonade, or mum, or anybody in my life that can put a good scone together. So there you go. But yeah, it could even be the ingredient for the fiery scones, the lemonade. Anyway, because you weren't here, Phil, and I don't normally do this, mate, I'll tell you what. All right, because you're not here, I'll have one on your behalf, all right? So I'll have an extra scone today for you.
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6: First dates, they can be magical or a complete disaster. 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First Date at Capitol Theatre Tamworth, May 8th through to 20, and May 23 for two shows only at the Civic Theatre Gunnedah. 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
7: 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It's a

0: Queen and a Kind of Magic right on 11 o'clock. 6763 9533 is that Macaline phone number should you wish to use that. Love to hear from you today. And of course, 99.5 on the Liverpool Plains, where our mates out there, they're looking after us and we're looking after them. And a Macaline call in relation to the Liverpool Plains.
1: Yeah, good day, Mac. I was just wondering, next time you're talking to the Liverpool Plains mayor, whether he could pop down and have a look at the pedestrian crossing he put in at Werris Creek in the main street. It sort of effectively stopped any oversized loads going down the main street, and there's no detour except up through suburbia there, flow power lines and that. Also, the Werris Creek Gap Road is not really an option. I'm just wondering if they could put signage up on either side of the town that oversized loads can't get down through the main street of Werris Creek anymore. Maybe a painted zebra crossing might have been a better option. But anyway, there you go with that one, mate. See ya.
0: Thank you, mate. Yeah, I forwarded that on to a lovely lady out there looking after the council, and she'll get some answers on that one for you very quickly. And she's good at her job too, so she'll be back to me in no time, I would imagine. But happy to talk to Ken or council on that one when we talk to them again shortly. Liverpool Plains, looking to have weekly chats with them also out there, so we'll be able to keep a bit more of abreast on what's happening.
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3: It's 11 o'clock. Good morning. I'm Josh Bryant. Israel's ambassador to Australia will be called in before the Department of Foreign Affairs after a group of activists were taunted by the Israeli National Security Minister while they were being detained. More than 400 pro-Palestine activists, including 11 Australians, have been held after they tried to breach Israel's blockade of Gaza. The government says the action is shocking and unacceptable, and Labor has made its views clear to the Israeli government. Transport officials are promising they're doing all they can to manage the alternative routes while parts of the Great Western Highway remain closed. Residents have raised a range of safety and logistical concerns with the roads that they're having to use until the repairs can be completed at Victoria Pass. Transport for New South Wales Secretary Josh Murray's told Mark Levy that it's a lengthy process to land on a preferred solution. It's a complex situation.
4: Don't just go and build this as a road project as we would normally see in New South Wales. Give us the optionality.

0: A photographer has been charged with stealing a camera from one of the victims of the Bondi Beach terror attack. Peter Maher had been capturing celebrations at the Hanukkah by the Sea event when two gunmen opened fire. Police will allege a 35-year-old man snatched his camera equipment in the aftermath of the attack before pawning it days later. A survey is warning a third of doctors in public hospitals are considering resigning due to excessive workloads. The doctors' union is warning that the overstretched workforce is reaching a breaking point. The union's junior vice president, Tom Morrison, says half of those they surveyed worked more than 50 hours in the past week.
1: I myself have worked up to 17 hours as recently as a week or two ago, and you're expected to turn up the next day and continue as though nothing has happened. It's not safe for doctors and it's not safe for patients.
0: The proportion of students in Australian classrooms classified as having a disability has increased. Data from the Curriculum Assessment and Reporting Authority points to a 7% surge since 2019. That's being attributed to a rise in the number of children who have been diagnosed with socio-emotional disorders since the COVID pandemic. Also making news, a laser hair removal device is believed to be responsible for the security scare which forced an evacuation at Melbourne's Avalon Airport. And the state's first dedicated migrant worker centre's been opened in the Sydney CBD, designed to protect workers from underpayment, unsafe conditions and exploitation. In finance, the All Ords trading up 135 points at 88.52. One Aussie dollar is buying 71.4 US cents.
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3: Maroons hooker Harry Grant is back in Cairns Munster to rediscover his best form in the State of Origin arena. Munster will lead Queensland in next week's series opener despite his slow start with the Storm this season. Grant says Munster is the ultimate competitor.
4: He loves this team, he loves the state, and you know, everyone loves him. So what he says goes, and I think he sort of, you know, really wants to just drive with his actions on the training paddock, off training paddock.
3: Football Australia has nearly doubled its record deficit in a staggering financial blow to the code in Australia. The Herald reports FA will post a loss of $15.3 million. Overseas, Aston Villa has won its first major trophy in 30 years, claiming the Europa League. And Joshua Azzopardi has won the men's 100 metres at the Oceania Athletics Championships in Darwin. That's sport. I'm Mike Pearsall.
0: 11:04, that's the latest news and sport.
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6: Partly cloudy one out there. The winds are southerly, 15 to 25 k's. 19 is the top for you Thursday. Friday bringing you 20 with 10 overnight. Gunnedah looking for 20 degrees today. Crindon, Liverpool Plains headed for our 19. We were Narrabri chasing tops of 21 out west. Gunnedah on 16, Crindon on 15 and Tamworth on 16 degrees.
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6: 5 after 11. Big good morning to you wherever you may be listening. 67639533 is at Macca line phone number. Love to hear from you. $832 the count so far, with a bit more to come in for this morning's biggest morning tea. Thank you to everybody that turned up. If that was 800 people, that's a dollar each. That's pretty good. Happy with that.

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0: the line dance from back in the day, and also remember it was on one of John Laws' big country collection compilations. I noticed that Lawsy, the late great John Laws, and one of my absolute heroes, and probably the reason I got into radio, is obviously deceased now, and they're putting all of the stuff together for auction, and there's some pretty cool things there. Some artworks of $200,000, $300,000, $400,000 worth of artworks. As a chair, I tried to pick something up from Lawsy's estate because they're auctioning the whole thing off very shortly, and I can't afford anything in Lawsy's estate. I was hoping there was an old pen or something hung around that still had his DNA on it, but I can't find anything that I can afford from Lawsy's estate. Even his chairs are $2,000 and $3,000 and $4,000, and you know, there was a table there for about $1,200. I thought I could probably nearly jump onto that. They reckon between $1,200 and $3,000. It's just so much expensive stuff. That's not even his cars. That's just his furniture, you know, the goods and chattels there. So anyway, people richer than me are going to end up with stuff out of Lawsy's estate as it goes to auction shortly. But that Boz Skaggs song reminds me of the country compilation CDs that he used to put together, and that was on one of them.
1: Yeah, g'day, Macca. I was listening to David Littlecrowd on your show, and even though his boss, Matt Canavan, absolutely tries to pan One Nation, it's good to see that the Nationals are on board with One Nation policies. They're finally listening to what their constituents want, but is it too little too late? Because for years, the Nationals have been basically ignoring what the constituents want, and flock into One Nation. Cheers, mate.
0: Thank you, mate. Yeah, I have absolutely no doubt that one of the reasons that we're getting a lot of access to the likes of David Littlecrowd and Matt Canavan is the fact that Barnaby is our local member, and that their strength is increasing. There's no doubt about that as far as One Nation is concerned. And the thing I like about David, and I continue to get him on because people say, oh, you know, where's his relevance? He's no longer the leader of the Nationals, and oh, you're very Nationals heavy. And I can guarantee you, if our local member was One Nation or Labor or, you know, whoever it was, that even an independent, that we'd be talking to them every week to find out what's happening in their electorate. It just so happens that we had a Nationals federal member for a long time, and now a Nationals state member for quite some time as well, same as the mayor and the deputy mayor. If those positions change and the GM has appointed the mayor and deputy mayor to chat, depending on who those people are, be depending on how much airtime. So when they ask for specific councillors to be able to come on and have a chat, that's all got to go through communications. But I have no doubt whatsoever that we've got such great access to the likes of David Littlecrowd and Matt Canavan at the moment, due to the fact that they'd be looking to try and grab a foothold in this region. And as we know, Barnaby has quite a strong one. One of the things I like about David is I can say, what are the government doing right? And David doesn't, you know, obviously everybody wants to have a crack at the Labor Party at the moment, the government and coalition wish they were in government, and, you know, it's just the way it is. But when I said to him, what about the budget? Was there anything good out of the budget? And he was able to say, yeah, there's a couple of things there. And even Barnaby said, oh, you know, there's a bit about hospitals and a few bits and pieces. So I think a lot of the time some of these things are actually bipartisan. They're saying the same thing, but they've been trained, and they all wouldn't have jobs if they didn't argue with each other. So they've got to try and take different angles. But you're right. They've definitely adopted, and Pauline said herself that the Nationals and the Coalition have adopted One Nation policies in quite a few of them as well. And when you look at the relations of Net Zero, for example, and the Paris Agreement, Pauline's been against that for quite some time. Obviously, Barnaby, not so much so at the start of it all, but now taking a very firm position on renewables, on One Nation's policies as regarding Net Zero, and also the Paris Agreement. So I enjoy talking to David Littlecrowd. I think he's a pretty straight shooter, and I enjoy talking to him for that reason, whether he's got any relevance in the coalition at the moment. But he's also in touch with regional Queensland, which I think bear a lot of similarities with regional New South Wales. And we talk fuel, and we talk energy and those sorts of things. So I appreciate the fact that you've managed to make an observation with that one, mate, because I felt the same thing, actually. And I always like it when you don't bag your opposition. I always say it with radio when I talk to advertising sponsors and that sort of thing. I say, look, spend a bit of money with both of us. It's fine.

0: That's a big O, and you got a George Thorogood there as well, pad to the bone. 67639533 is the Macaline phone number. If you want to squeeze one in, you can if you like.
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0: about it for your morning show. Big thanks for having me. I had a great time doing it. So much so, I'll do it again tomorrow. Don't forget, speaking of all this cancer research and raising money, $832 this morning. There you go. I've got 20 to chuck into the 10 as well. So $852. Good on you, Emma and 88.9 crew and everybody that helped.
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2: In this bulletin, modest financial help for businesses hit by a highway closure, a man charged over a theft in the aftermath of the Bondi terror attack, and the items which sparked an airport security scare. It's midday. Good afternoon. I'm Josh Bryant. Australia's unemployment rate has increased over the past month with the loss of 19,000 jobs. Federal politics editor Michael Packey.
3: The latest data from the Bureau of Statistics shows unemployment has increased by 0.2% in April and now sits at 4.5%. The numbers reveal the loss of 11,000 full-time jobs and 8,000 part-time positions over the past month. The number of people actively looking for a role is down, meaning they're worried they won't land a position. The data shows the unemployment rate is steady in Victoria, down slightly in Western Australia, and up in every other jurisdiction. The Reserve Bank will have to take the result into account when considering its next interest rate move. Michael Packey reporting.
2: A new support package is being rolled out to help Central West and Blue Mountains small businesses hit hard by the closure of the Great Western Highway. $3.5 million worth of grants will be made available while the repair work is carried out at Victoria Pass. The Small Business Minister, Janelle Saffins, told Mark Levy it is modest, but it's a start.
4: To start with, in Mount Victoria, Hartley, Little Hartley and Hartley Vale, they were assessed as the most significantly impacted. And their $10,000 grants, up to $10,000. And then there were three councils who got $15,000 each.
2: A photographer is facing court charged with stealing camera equipment from a victim of the Bondi terror attack. Dusty Fitzpatrick explains.
5: Officers investigating the massacre found the camera gear of one of the victims had been stolen in the aftermath. Photographer Peter Maher was capturing celebrations at the Hanukkah by the Sea event when he was shot dead in the violence. Police will allege another photographer at the same event picked up Mr. Maher's equipment before pawning it days later. It's understood the camera's SD card was recovered from the 35-year-old accused's home when it was searched. He's been charged with stealing, weapons and drug offences and granted bail to face court again next month. Dusty Fitzpatrick, Sydney.
2: The Australian government is joining other nations in condemning the actions of Israel's National Security Minister in taunting activists detained on an aid flotilla. More than 400 pro-Palestine activists, including 11 Australians, have been detained after they tried to breach Israel's blockade of Gaza. Israel's ambassador to Australia will be hauled before the Department of Foreign Affairs and Trade. The opposition claims the federal government needs to wheel out Paul Keating because it's struggling to sell its budget measures. The former Prime Minister claims only rich people are complaining about the proposed changes to capital gains. The 50% tax discount will be scrapped and linked to inflation. National Senator Bridget McKenzie's told Nine it's bad policy that very few people are on board with.
6: You know something's wrong, Carl, when you have to wheel out Paul Keating to stick up for your budget. I mean, a lot's changed, Mr. Keating, in the quarter of a century since you're in charge of the Treasury benches. And one of those is it's not just the wealthy that have been buying shares, investing in Bitcoin.
2: A laser hair removal device and a hot chocolate container have been identified as the cause of a significant security scare at a Victorian airport. Madeleine Burke explains.
7: Passengers were locked out of the Avalon terminal after a suspicious item was found at the security screening around 6 this morning. The person with the luggage was being uncooperative, with staff calling police, who deployed the bomb squad to the terminal to conduct a safety check. The area was cordoned off for hours, sparking flight delays and a cancellation. Police have now revealed the suspicious item has been cleared. Madeleine Burke, Melbourne.
2: Medical experts say there's no definite link between motor neurone disease and contact sport after the shock diagnosis for an NRL star. Rabbitohs forward Jai Arrows announced his immediate retirement at the age of 30 and is vowing to fight after an MND diagnosis. Motor Neurone Disease New South Wales Chief Executive Liam O'Meara says it's still unclear what causes the disease in a lot of cases.
8: We still don't know how or why this disease comes about. There's a very small proportion of people who have this that is a familial gene. The majority of the time it is sporadic, so we just don't know.
2: The US government has now indicted former Cuban President Raul Castro on charges of conspiracy to kill American nationals. The charges relate to an incident in 1996 where Cuban jets shot down two civilian planes, killing four people. The US President Donald Trump saying many will be welcoming the move.
9: People have suffered very big, very at levels that few people would understand, and I think the Cuban population of Miami and certainly beyond Miami, people that came there that were decimated, whose families were ruined.
2: Also making news, the Weather Bureau is forecasting an unusually warm winter across Australia. They've released their long-term forecast for the season, also predicting below average rain in much of the country. In finance, the All Ords trading up 147 points at 88.64. One Australian dollar buying 71.3 US cents.
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10: The Blues are wrapping up their second training session on the Central Coast ahead of State of Origin 1 next week. They've had an opposed session against St Mary's Saints. Meanwhile, Jake Trbojevic has re-signed with Manly for another season in 2027. English football club Aston Villa has ended a 30-year major trophy drought, winning the Europa League title in Istanbul. The Villains defeated German club Freiburg 3-0, sparking epic celebrations from supporters.
11: Aston Villa win the Europa League, and they have won it in some style.
10: That audio thanks to Stan Sport. Rugby Australia has re-signed Wallabies and Queensland Reds fly half Tom Liner through to the end of next year. Alex de Minaur is through to the quarterfinals of the Hamburg Tennis Open in Germany. And in NFL, veteran quarterback Aaron Rodgers says the upcoming season with the Pittsburgh Steelers will be his last. That's Sport. I'm Mike Pearsall.
2: It's 12:07. That's the latest news and sport.
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0: Partly cloudy one out there. The winds are southerly, 15 to 25 k's. 19 is the top here. Thursday, Friday, bringing you 20 with 10 overnight. Gunnedah looking for 20 degrees. Grindon, Liverpool Plains headed for our 19. Weewort, Narrabri chasing tops of 21 degrees. Gunnedah on 16, Grindon 15, and Tamworth on 16 degrees.
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0: Robin and Show Me Love, Panic at the Disco there as well, and I write sins, not tragedies, and classic rock out of NXS. 22 after 12, it is Macca with you. Hopefully you're enjoying your lunch break at the moment. Still a little bit chilly out there, and getting a bit chilly a little bit later on too, with around 10 degrees overnight tonight, so might need the winter woolies. Mondo Rock, we'll do one out of Pink for you, and S Club 7 on the way shortly.
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0: Station keeping it live and local, Tamworth number 188.9, 99.5 on the Liverpool Plains as well. That's the Crystals. And do run, run! It's Club 7, bring it all back there as well, 25 away from 1. I'm with you through until 1 o'clock. Emmy Bailey joins you between 1 and 2 and Grizz back to spend the rest of your Thursday afternoon, whatever it is that you're up to. We're keeping you company the only way we can. That's playing you good tunes and keeping you up to date with everything that is happening in the community, and even a word for the day, which tacitly is your word for the day today. Tacitly means something understood or implied without being directly said. There was a tacitly understood rule not to interrupt the announcer when he was on air. Wish some people around here worked that out.
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0: Michelle Branch and Santana in the game. I love Easton Corbin there as well, and loving you is fun. Loving Emmy Bailey is fun, and we love her, and she'll be in at 1 o'clock to finish off your lunch break.
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0: Murray and Better Days right on 1 o'clock. Emmy Bailey's up next between 1 and 2 with the latest tally. I believe $20 just added to the kitty. How good's that? And Grizz up this afternoon.
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2: It's 1 o'clock. Good afternoon. I'm Madeline McNeil. The $3.5 million support package will be rolled out to small businesses hit hard by the closure of the Great Western Highway at Victoria Pass, but business owners aren't impressed. Eligible small businesses in the worst-hit communities are able to apply for grants up to $10,000. But the owner of the lolly bug at Little Hartley, Sharon Toffler, says that's a week's wages and she's already let go of all her casual staff.
3: We've kept the 6 full-time on in anticipation of some sort of timeline. 10 weeks of full wages with, such a downturn in takings, and we can't keep it up.
2: New data shows 19,000 people have lost their job over the past month. Australia's unemployment rate has climbed 0.2% in April to sit at 4.5%. The jobless rate was up in most states, steady in Victoria, and down slightly in Western Australia. Opposition leader Angus Taylor says he will fight Labor's tax changes all the way to the next federal election. Reform to capital gains and negative gearing is expected to pass Parliament next month with help from the Greens. Small business owners argue the changes will hurt investment. Mr Taylor says the Coalition will scrap the taxes if it wins the election in 2028.
4: We will axe Labor's toxic taxes. We're going to fight them every day till they arrive in the Parliament. And if it is the case that these bills get through, we'll fight them all the way through to the next election.
2: A 3-year court battle between Australia's eSafety Commissioner and Elon Musk's X-Corp is finally over. The social media platform has admitted to failing to comply with an order to provide details about its child protection measures. X-Corp has 45 days to pay a $650,000 fine, along with $100,000 to cover the Commissioner's legal fees. A dedicated migrant workers centre is being opened in New South Wales. It's aimed at protecting at-risk workers from underpayment, unsafe conditions and exploitation. Work, Health and Safety Minister Sophie Kotsis says all workers deserve to be treated with respect.
5: This of course, centre will be open to everyone, making sure that there's awareness, there's particularly work, health and safety as well.
2: Also making news, a man has been extradited from WA to face court over alleged domestic violence offences in Sydney's west, and experts are warning beachgoers across Sydney to expect an increase in shark activity along the coast. Recent rain and warmer weather may create the perfect conditions in some popular areas. In finance, the All Ords is up 146 points at 88.63, one Australian dollar buying 71.08 US cents.
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6: Good afternoon. The Blues have wrapped up their second training session in State of Origin camp ahead of Game 1 next week. Centre Stephen Crichton taking part after sitting out yesterday's run. A shortened round 12 of the NRL kicks off tonight in the nation's capital, with the Raiders hosting the Dolphins. Strike centre Herbie Farmworth a late scratching for the Dolphins. Sydney FC will fly out for Auckland this afternoon ahead of Saturday's A-League Men's Grand Final. A boost for Australia's men's and women's sevens teams. Jaden Blake and Demi Kenner will return from injury for the final two rounds. Aston Villa's won the Europa League title with a 3-0 win over Freiburg in Istanbul. It's Villa's first major trophy in 30 years. And the Thunder is leading the Spurs 118-113 late in Game 2 of the NBA's Western Conference Finals. That's sport. I'm Adam Hawes.
2: It's 1:04. That's the latest news and sport.
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7: With the latest from the regional newsroom, I'm Sarah Fraser. A drone trial in Moree has prompted discussion about the technology supporting police operations in Tamworth. The discussion comes as the region explores ways to improve public safety and emergency response capabilities. Member for Tamworth, Kevin Anderson, says contact with the police and police minister has been made.
8: I've had meetings with police, meetings with the police minister. The technology's moved on, so the push is, they reckon, to get better technology and better outcomes is to have drones.
7: Community members across the northwest have come together to support the Cancer Council fundraising for the annual Biggest Morning Tea. Through community connection and awareness, the day allows for vital funds to be raised supporting those with cancer. Community fundraising specialist for the Cancer Council Tamworth, Sally Ann Witten, says $250 million has been raised over the past 3 years. That's your regional news. I'm Sarah Fraser.
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9: Across New England, the Northwest and the Liverpool Plains, this is Woodley's Weather. 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
10: Well, right around the region, it is looking partly cloudy with those light winds throughout. The sun has just disappeared, but it is coming in and out of those clouds, and hopefully more times than not, it'll be showing. Most areas getting to a top of 19 or 20 degrees. Gunnedah on 17, Kurundi currently on 15, and Tamworth, we're sitting on 16 degrees.
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Linda Carlisle, leave a light on to kick off this hour of your lunch break with Emma Bailey. How are you going out there? I would just like to thank everybody who came along to our biggest morning at tea this morning. We raised $851.95. So thank you to everyone who donated, all that money going back into the Cancer Council. Thank you to Heidi for doing your scones. They were a big hit. And of course, the Fieries. Thank you so much, guys, for coming along. I know you had a very busy morning and you still showed up. So thank you so much. And to every single person, of course, Bakestop donating their time, and everyone here at work who helped cook as well. And of course, to Sue for those amazing cupcakes. We are so grateful. It was an amazing morning, and we will bring you the winners of the Scone Off next week. We are going to have a People's Choice, and we are also going to have the overall winner, which was judged today. So we're very excited. Once again, $850, and that wouldn't have been possible without you guys. So thank you so much, and we look forward to doing it all over again next year. Well, we've got great hits coming up for you today on the lunch break, including this Chicky Babe who's going on tour, Demi Lovato, Tell Me You Love Me. Not here in Australia yet, but I'm sure she'll be back. Here she is.

0: Demi Lovato, Tell Me You Love Me on 88.9 FM. For your lunch break, we've got Toto and Big and Rich coming up for you very soon. But right after this, we'll hear from the Bee Gees.
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Toto, hold the line on 88.9 FM for your lunch break right here with Emma Bailey. How are you going out there for your Thursday? We are so close to the weekend. Thank you once again to everyone who came along to our biggest morning tea. $850 raised for the Cancer Council. Very exciting stuff. We've got a touch of class coming up and Foreigner, but right now it is Tinehead Country with Big and Rich. That's right. Save a horse, ride a cowboy.

0: 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What a great song. Hopefully that got you up and dancing on your lunch break. Coming up right after this, we've got A Touch of Class with Around the World.
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How good with Foreigner? That is Hot Blooded right here on 88.9 FM. How are you going out there? Hope you are having a great afternoon. We've still got Benjamin Ingrosso, Enrique Iglesias, and many more great artists on the way for you, including Alex Warren. But right now, we are going to head country with probably one of my favorite country songs. This chick is so cool, and this song, well, I think a lot of women will relate to it. It's Mackenzie Carpenter and Hunting Season on 88.9.

0: With new music on the way and doing great things, that is Alex Warren and Fever Dream. What a great song to get you up and going. We've got the Georgia Satellites and Enrique Iglesias coming up for you in just a moment. It's 88.9 FM and we're on the lunch break.
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Enrique Iglesias, be with you. What a great artist he is. I honestly wish I could see Enrique and Ricky Martin in the same concert. Then I think all my dreams would come true. How good are both those guys? Well, thank you so much for your company. You've been with Emma Bailey on the lunch break. Grizz taking over after me to finish off your lunch break, then take you on the drive home. Once again, thank you to everybody who came along to our biggest morning tea, everyone who helped out, and of course, to just those guys that were here just to donate. We really, really appreciate it. And we did raise $851.95. So thank you so much to everyone involved. It was a great day and I look so forward to it every single year. All that money going back into the Cancer Council and going back into our region. So we're really excited for that as well. Well, have a great afternoon. I'll see you later on. Here's Benjamin Ingrosso. Look Who's Laughing Now, right here on 88.9 FM.

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2: It's 2 o'clock. Good afternoon. I'm Madeline McNeil. The federal government says the latest rise in unemployment was expected in light of global challenges. Australia's jobless rate climbed 0.2% in April to sit at 4.5%. It means 19,000 people have become unemployed over the past month. But Treasurer Jim Chalmers claims the economy remains resilient amid a volatile global environment.
3: Our labour market remains a very considerable source of strength when you consider what's coming at us from around the world. So to have unemployment in the mid-fours, in the context of all of this global economic volatility, in the context of interest rate rises playing out in our economy.
2: A bus driver and four school children are being assessed for injuries after a crash in Sydney's west. The driver had to be freed from the vehicle by fire and rescue crews at Erskine Park. It's understood some of the children suffered minor injuries. Councils across the Blue Mountains and Central West will receive up to $15,000 to strengthen their visitor economies as part of a funding package to help communities affected by the partial closure of the Great Western Highway. Eligible small businesses in some of the worst hit areas will be able to apply for grants of up to $10,000. A man's been extradited from WA to face court over alleged domestic violence offences in Sydney's west. The 34-year-old is accused of damaging a woman's laptop and threatening to damage her work truck in November, as well as assaulting her on several occasions at a home in Merrylands West. New research suggests vaping education campaigns are missing critical opportunities to drive behavioural change. Experts say future campaigns need to include clear, actionable advice on how to refuse a vape and manage cravings. University of Queensland Dr. Tianzi Sun says almost half of the current campaigns offer vague or no guidance.
4: A lot of them didn't have clear behavioural guidance on what young people and adults can actually do. So, for example, if a young person was being offered a vape, what are some direct actionable things that they can do to say no? Or if someone is currently addicted to vaping, what are some things that they can do instead of vaping?
2: A leading superannuation fund is facing legal action from the corporate regulator over claims it mismanaged its members' investment options. ASIC alleges equity trustees allowed members to invest in the defective First Guardian Master Fund, despite evidence showing it was illiquid. Also making news, Israel's ambassador to Australia will be called in before the Department of Foreign Affairs after a group of flotilla activists were taunted by the Israeli National Security Minister while being detained. In finance, the All Ords is up 133 points at 88.50, one Australian dollar buying 71.18 US cents.
1: 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For big brand work safety and corporate wear, get the right fit at Monogrammit, corner of Bridge and Belmore Streets.
5: Stephen Crichton has eased any concerns over his fitness for next week's State of Origin series opener. The Blues centre taking part in training on the Central Coast after sitting out yesterday's session due to an ongoing shoulder injury. Queensland veteran Harry Grant won't stand in the way of debutant lock Max Plath being deployed at hooker next week. Grant says he could move aside to give the versatile Dolphin a run at nine, even though he's keen to play the full 80.
6: If that's what's needed of me, but we've got a pretty versatile team and I think that's the way you need to be in Origin. You don't really know what's around the corner with the game, and I think you look at our side, there's plenty of versatility there. It can cover a number of positions.
5: Adelaide has overlooked veteran forward Taylor Walker for tonight's AFL clash with Hawthorn, and the Thunder has squared its NBA Western Conference Finals series with the Spurs at 1-1. That's sport. I'm Adam Hawes.
2: It's 2:04. That's the latest news and sport.
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8: Oh, it's coming up 2:05 here on the lunch break. You're with Grizz. Thanks for waiting around this afternoon. And of course, I'll be with you right through till 6 o'clock throughout the drive home as well. It's Thursday, 21st of May today. Now, we are looking at a lower 10 overnight, a top of 20 degrees tomorrow. A partly cloudy day once again, pretty similar to today, in fact. Now, winds at the moment are southerly, 15 to 25 kilometres an hour. As we look at the temperatures, we can see that we have Gunnedah and Baraba sitting on 21 degrees, 19 degrees here in Tamworth, also Werris Creek, Corindi, Narrabri and Manila.
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0: Mariah Carey for you right there. Also before that, REO Speedwagons. Keep the fire burning. Thank you for being with us here on the lunch break. You're with Grizz, and at 3 o'clock we'll turn it into the drive home. How's that for you? Stay with us. Lots more on the way. Of course, thank you to everybody who came and donated this morning at our morning tea. A big success at $851.95. That is not to be sneezed at. Well done, gang. 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We want you to be part of the team. And where did you fly to the very first time you're on an aeroplane? Mine's simple. Went from Sydney to Brisbane. What about you? 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

There you go. That's Meghan Trainor for you right there. And a mother. Great one from Casey Barnes. In fact, by that girl, a beer. And Nick Geidler in there too with Hot Child in the City. You're with Grizz. It is the lunch break. Thank you for joining us today. Coming up soon too, we will make sure that you hear another great song. This today out of the 50s. Yep, for our rock and roll revival. Stay with us.

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1: Okay, the Tamworth Peel Evening View Club have their May dinner meeting on Wednesday, the 27th of May, 6:30 for a 7 o'clock start at the North Tamworth Bowling Club. 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

figure, Whitney Houston. It's not right, but it's okay. Devo, there is a part of a double play. With new sport and weather on the way for you, stay with us. Top of the hour, 3 o'clock, 7 minutes away. Hey, Xavier, your song's

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1: It's 3 o'clock. Good afternoon. I'm Madeline McNeil. Five high school students have been taken to hospital after a bus left the road and crashed into a tree in Sydney's west. 41 Year 11 and 12 students were on board when the bus crashed at Erskine Park. They had to be freed by emergency services, along with the driver and a teacher. The driver has been taken to hospital for further treatment and mandatory testing. The state's small business minister admits a relief package for those affected by the Great Western Highway closure is modest. $3.5 million worth of grants will be made available while the repair work is carried out at Victoria Pass. Minister Janelle Saffin says she understands not everyone will be happy with what's been revealed so far.
2: When there's a disruption or disaster, I know it's never enough. I live in an area where we got support, but it was never enough. It can never be enough, I know that.
1: Australia's unemployment rate has increased by 0.2% over the past month and now sits at 4.5%. The Bureau of Statistics says 19,000 jobs were lost in April. Analysts say the result means the Reserve Bank may have to reconsider whether it can raise interest rates again when the board meets next month. The opposition says it would stop the sale of historic defence sites in Sydney, Melbourne and Brisbane. The federal government's planning to sell Victoria Barracks for about $2 billion as part of a divestment of 67 properties. The government argues the properties are underutilised and cost the taxpayer millions in upkeep. But Liberal Senator James Patterson has told Michael McLaren the decision is misguided.
3: We would not sell it if we were in government, and we will fight it. We think it is wrong on so many different levels. One of the other concerns I have, Michael, is that do we really want to banish the Australian Defence Force from our capital cities, to put the ADF out of sight and out of mind for most Australians, as if it is something removed from them and their concerns?
1: Elon Musk's X Corp has been fined $650,000 after admitting to failing to comply with an order from Australia's eSafety Commissioner to reveal information about its child protection measures. The federal court has also ordered the social media company to pay $100,000 to cover the commissioner's legal fees. Also making news, a man has been charged with stealing and selling off camera equipment owned by one of the Bondi Beach terror attack victims. And the City of Sydney believes the state government's draft e-bike reforms will leave councils footing the bill for designated parking areas. Council says the onus should be on share bike operators to pay for docking-style infrastructure. In finance, the All Ords is trading up 139 points at 88.56. One Australian dollar is buying 71.27 US cents.
0: 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For big brand work safety and corporate wear, get the right fit at Monogrammit, corner of Bridge and Belmore Streets.
4: Blues forward Victor Radley says he won't be giving his Roosters teammate Sam Walker any special attention in State of Origin 1 next Wednesday. The Roosters duo have been named a debut for New South Wales and Queensland respectively. Radley says the Maroons halfback will be getting plenty of traffic come his way.
5: I don't think I'll be running him too much. He's got someone else to deal with, no doubt. So same as every single other time he plays, he's going to have back rows running him, so he'll be ready for it, no doubt.
4: Rugby Australia has re-signed Wallabies and Queensland Reds fly half Tom Lynagh through to the end of next year. English cricket legend Darren Goff has slammed the appointment of Aussie Marcus North as England's new chief selector. And more fallout from Spygate at English football. Southampton's appeal against being thrown out of the championship playoff final has been rejected. While in tennis, Alex de Minaur has progressed to the quarterfinals at the Hamburg Open. That's sport. I'm Adam Hawes.
1: It's 3:04. That's the latest news and sport.
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8: Coming up 3:05, welcome to The Drive Home. You're with Grizz. It's great to have your company this afternoon. Now look, it's partly cloudy day today, isn't it? On this Thursday, the 21st of May, we're looking for a low of 10 overnight, a top of 20 tomorrow. A partly cloudy day once again. So 2 days pretty well identical, in fact. Now, winds at the moment are southerly, 15-25 kilometres an hour. No rain expected maybe until next Monday. So that's a little bit reassuring that the rain could be back as well. So we look at our temperatures at the moment. You've got Narrabri, Gunnedah, Baraba all sitting on 20 degrees. 19 degrees right here in Tamworth, Werris Creek, Quirindi and Manilla.
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9: I do my makeup in somebody else's car.

There you have it. Our 3 of 3 with the theme being green. There you go. We had Jason Aldean's Big Green Tractor, Shakin' Stevens Green Door, and Green Light from Lord. Thanks for being a part of the drive home. We got more on the way for you too later on in the hour. I'll give you some useless information.

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0: So for you right there, starting again, Paul McCartney in the news once again, but we did his classic another day. Grizz on the radio with you right on 3:30. Welcome to the drive home. 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As I said before, plain and simple from me, Sydney to Brisbane. 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
5: You can hear the roar of the V8 Dirt Modifieds as they head to Tamworth's Oakburn Speedway this Saturday for the grand final of the Fastlane Series. 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

Mature, Are You Strong Enough? A double play of Bette Midler and Sherbet back to back. Coming up quarter to four, you're on the drive home, you're with Grizz. And yes, I do have a small piece of the useless information for you today. Harold Camping proclaimed that Jesus Christ would return on this day, 21st of May 2011. And of course, it went by without predictions or any incidents at all. But he, true to his word, he believed that the spiritual judgment had occurred on that date and that the physical rapture would occur once again on October 21 of the same year. Harold, we're still waiting. But I thought you couldn't have got to sleep tonight without knowing that.

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Hey, we're thinking of you all the time. They are the babies for you right there, May Valley. And turns out before the break as well. It's right on 8 minutes to four. New sport and weather, top of the hour as we continue with Drive. Make sure you stay with us. Lots more on the way. Here's the travelling Wilburys and Handle with Kia. All Saints will take us to the top of the hour. You're on Drive with Grizz. We're live and local.

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1: It's 4 o'clock. Good afternoon. I'm Madeline McNeil. A bus driver is fighting for life after crashing into a pole and then a tree in Sydney's west. More than 40 Year 11 and 12 students were on board when the crash occurred at Erskine Park. Paramedics say 11 were taken to hospital with non-life-threatening injuries, while their teacher and classmates are shaken but unharmed. Ambulance Acting Superintendent Greg Marshall says they believe the driver suffered a medical episode.
2: A very lucky escape for everyone on board. And we're hearing that some of the students were actively involved in trying to avoid this incident occurring by assisting the driver.
1: The state's small business minister has acknowledged a $3.5 million support package for communities hit by the Great Western Highway closure is modest. Some small business owners say grants of up to $10,000 isn't enough and would only cover a week's wages for staff. The wife of a man whose camera gear was stolen soon after he was fatally shot in the Bondi terror attack has welcomed the return of the items after police arrested a man accused of taking them. The 36-year-old accused of stealing Peter Maher's equipment as the chaos of the attack unfolded and later pawning it off. The stolen goods have been returned to Peter's wife, Virginia, who says it's like being reunited with a part of her husband.
3: The last little piece of him, to have that recovered. I thought it would not be possible, but thanks to the diligence and persistence of the New South Wales Police, that final little piece of Peter is making its way home.
1: Economists say recent interest rate hikes are pushing up unemployment as people spend less and businesses stop hiring. Latest data shows Australia's unemployment rate has increased to 4.5% in April. The economy shed 19,000 jobs over the month. KPMG analyst Terry Rawnsley has told Clinton Maynard the conflict in the Middle East is playing havoc with the economy.
4: This number is probably picking up the first real shock from the Middle East. And like I said, businesses kind of just not replacing people when they were leaving, maybe halting employment, adding to the workforce because they're unsure what's going to happen with the economy, with interest rates, with fuel prices.
1: The federal government will spend just over $7 million to tackle a diphtheria outbreak across the country. 60% of cases are confined to the Northern Territory, where one person has died from the infection. The money will be mainly used to set up a vaccination program in remote NT communities. And a man has been extradited from Western Australia to face court, charged with domestic violence offences in Sydney's west. In finance, just before the close, the All Ords is up 121 points at 88.38. One Australian dollar is buying 71.25 US cents.
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5: Nathan Cleary admits the Blues Origin camp has been rocked by Jai Arrow's shock MND diagnosis. The champion halfback says all the Blues are thinking of Arrow as he prepares for the fight of his life.
6: I think it's rocked not only our team, Queensland's team, the whole NRL, but also just everyone in general. It's like just goes to show how precious life is and you've got to make the most of it. And again, I just want to pass my best wishes to him and his family. It's something you don't want to see to happen to anyone.
5: Cameron Green's Knight Riders have kept their IPL finals hopes alive, beating the Mumbai Indians by 4 wickets. The Aussie all-rounder scored just 4 from 8 balls, but chipped in with a handy 2 for 23 with the ball. And the Oklahoma City Thunder has squared its NBA Western Conference final series with the San Antonio Spurs at 1-1 with a 122-113 win. That's sport. I'm Adam Hawes.
1: It's 4 past 4. That's the latest news and sport.
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9: 4:05 here on the drive home. You're with Grizz. Thanks for staying with us this afternoon on this Thursday, 21st of May. Great to have your company. Now, the weather. Now, it's going to remain partly cloudy for the remainder of the day. Coming down to 10 overnight to a top of 20 degrees for your tomorrow, end of working week, Friday. How do you feel about that? Also, over the weekend, it's going to be basically the same, partly cloudy days. We might see a shower or two come Monday. Let's see what happens there, see if it all materialises. Winds are southerly at the moment, 15 to 25 kilometres an hour. Temperature ranges, we do have Gunnedah, Narrabri and Baraba all sitting on 19 degrees, 18 degrees right here in Tamworth. Also Gunnedah, Baraba, same with Werris Creek, Quirindi and Manilla.
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0: There you go. LRB, as they're affectionately known as, and Shutdown Turn Off with Deborah Harry in there, Wanting That Man. It's coming up 4:15. You're on the drive home with Grizz, 88.9 FM, Tamworth Radio. You know, down in the Liverpool Plains, we are 99.5. You stay with us. We've got lots more on the way for you too. And you've got a little wiggle closure there and Fitzroy Plaza. You have a look around on our Facebook page. You'll see it right there as well. Later on in the hour, we're going to give you another listen to The Gob.
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Oh, there you go. They are recently touring again, I might add. Split Ends, putting it back together for a short while. I See Red, Cole Swindoll before that too. Arrow and Hot, Hot, Hot. It's just gone 25 minutes past four. You're on the drive home with Grizz.

0: Dean Lewis, Be All Right. Now, as we do every Thursday, we have our unsung heroes, Brent Larkhams, and we call it Larko's Unsung Heroes. Brent, welcome back to the studio this week.
1: Always good to be with you, Chris.
0: Terrific. Okay, way you go.
1: Mate, my unsung heroes this week is, we've actually got a whole bunch of them, but I've got one of them sitting in front of me right here. It's Emma Bailey from 88.9. Hey, Emma.
2: Hello, how are we?
1: Mate, we are good. Now, I blew past here in the studios this morning and I saw a whole bunch of people drinking coffee and eating what looked to me like cupcakes. Is that true?
2: Yeah, there was cupcakes, scones, biscuits, brownies, Mars bar slices. It was all happening this morning.
1: I had to stop and find out what was going on. And what I saw was just a whole bunch of people stuffing their faces with what looked unbelievable.
2: Yeah.
1: Unreal. So why were they doing that, Em?
2: Of course, the biggest morning tea today. The official day is today, but people hold them. Some people held them yesterday. Some people are holding it in next week and the week after. But the big day is the biggest morning tea is for the 21st of May, which makes it quite competitive because so much is going on at once. And congratulations to everyone who did. I know there was some free barbecues out there and things like that, so congratulations to everyone who got involved.
1: Absolutely, because all that money goes to the Cancer Council.
2: That's right.
1: And so many people give up their time. I saw some people helping out here this morning. There was the lovely Heidi Williamson was there.
2: That's right. She was cooking scones
1: and buttering them and putting cream on them.
2: Yeah, she had it going on.
1: Heidi. And the fireys turned up. Was there a fire in the kitchen or they just came for some cupcakes?
2: No, they actually, the poor guys, that so we had the great scone off today between Heidi and the fireys. And
1: who won?
2: Well, we'll find out next week.
1: Okay.
2: I'm getting a little trophy. We're going to make this a yearly tradition.
1: A trophy.
2: So no, it was really cool, but the fireys were late because people that missed out, they actually did have a call out, so they actually had to go to a fire. So
1: the fact
2: that they actually came still,
1: right,
2: is amazing.
1: Yeah,
2: and they cooked them. So thank you to them.
1: They're great guys. They're always putting up their time,
2: and
1: of course always putting out our fires.
2: That's right,
1: which is great. Also, Sue Gardner, really bake 6 dozen cupcakes?
2: Yes, with personalised little bumblebees on flowers on every single one of them made out of fondant.
1: I have one.
2: The cheese beautiful.
1: They were pretty good, I reckon. Thank you, Sue.
2: She's just lovely.
1: 6 dozen.
2: She sadly lost her girlfriend to cancer, and so it's really special for her when she gets involved in the Cancer Council. So that was really special to know as well. And she makes 300 to 400 for schools.
1: Wow.
2: She's amazing. She's just an incredible woman with a big heart, and I just love her.
1: Good on you, Sue. She's actually a hero, I reckon.
2: She is.
1: And of course, you had the CWA ladies there doing security for you.
2: They were amazing. They were all there as part of, I guess, to scare the fireys a bit, to be like, we're here with Heidi. Because Heidi's actually had her recipe in the CWA book. She's a big part of that. And it was so lovely to have them there in their aprons and looking the part, and
1: they were towering above the cakes and just making sure that there was no theft or
2: no one was adding ingredients
1: that weren't in the official CWA cookbook.
2: That's right, exactly.
1: Absolutely. The CWA ladies, of course, they always put up their time have done forever.
2: A long time since
1: cookbooks started being made.
2: That's right, before that even.
1: Before that.
2: When they used to just mail the... I do know someone that used to just mail their recipes to other people, so I don't know whether they were part of the CWA, but way back then...
1: It could have been the beginnings.
2: You know what I mean? That's right, exactly.
1: It could have been the beginnings of, but they take it seriously because they're very good at it.
2: They are.
1: And they know that everybody loves what they do.
2: 100%.
1: Yeah, 100%. They are absolute heroes. So, Em, you've got some more stuff coming up, haven't you, with as far as charity events that you're doing in conjunction with 88.9. And can you tell us a little bit about some of those?
2: Yeah, so of course, part of the Tradies Angels, which is part of the Tradies Support the Ladies. So it's me, Sean, Maz, and another Emma. And of course, Gorgeous George. He is the tradie support the ladies, but we also made him our tradies angel.
1: Is he gorgeous?
2: He is gorgeous.
1: Okay.
2: We love Gorgeous George. And we've got some great events coming up to raise money for Emma, who is our tradies angel, who is dancing for the stars of Tamworth Dance for Cancer this year. So next week we've got next Friday night, which you can book now. We've got a trivia night at Joe McGuire's. So all the money raised on that night will go back into the Cancer Council, into her fundraising for that.
1: That is wonderful.
2: Yes.
1: Look, yeah, that's here at 88.9, we love supporting anybody who's doing charity work and stuff. If you know somebody, if any of the listeners know anybody who's doing some charity work and they're unsung heroes, by all means get in contact with the station.
2: That's right.
1: And we'd love to get them in and announce what they're doing and support what they're doing all the time here on 88.9. Isn't that right, Emma?
2: That's right. And if you do want some more charity events, you can also go to Stars of Tamworth Facebook page, because all those stars have incredible events coming up raising money for the Cancer Council. And I'm also helping raise funds for a young girl called Mia who wants to head over. Well, she's been accepted to go to Nebraska for the NCHA Youth at 14.
1: Wow.
2: So we're raising funds for her as well to try and help her out, because it's a lifelong dream of hers. So, you know, lots of fundraising coming up. And I
1: want to go
2: we're
1: to the Bahamas. Do you reckon you could raise some money for me to go to the Bahamas?
2: Well, it's great to have a 14-year-old representing Tamworth over in such an elite level.
1: It is. Yeah, look, and Tamworth and the district's people around here, we are such giving people.
2: Yeah.
1: You know, and speaking of which, we better give Grizzy's mic back. What do you reckon?
0: You're right. It's all for a good cause too, and so many great causes. I'm a cancer survivor, so yeah. I'm all for it.
2: And $851.95
1: in one morning.
2: In 2 hours. That's it.
1: Congratulations.
2: So thank you so much, everyone.
1: Excellent.
2: To everyone who came and supported.
1: Good stuff.
0: And there you have it. That's Larko's Unsung Heroes.

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7: I don't even know how it jumped that. I'm waiting for that one to finish. And it jumps straight into what I'm going to talk about. And that's giving away $720 tomorrow morning. 67661889. 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
7: There you go. I'm only going to do one because you already got one, all right? Tell him who it is. And don't forget, the wrong answers are on our Facebook page.

There you go. The original Blue Jeans. We had a double play before that with the Rembrandts and also the Pet Shop Boys. You're with Grizz. The 5 o'clock news is 7.5 minutes away. This is your few indie. Look out.

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1: It's 5 o'clock. Good afternoon. I'm Madeline McNeil. One Nation has unveiled its policy to tax the gas and oil industry and return up to $13 billion to budget coffers. Producers would be taxed 10% on their exports, and the government would also take a stake in the project. The minor party believes the policy would encourage more gas extraction. One Nation leader Pauline Hanson argues her policy is fair compared to others which demand a bigger tax hike.
2: If you bring in the 25% gas, what they want on the tax, that would destroy the industry. It will destroy it. We won't have any investors in Australia if you do that.
1: Firefighters are working to contain a significant house fire in Sydney's northwest. Everyone inside managed to evacuate the home at Marsden Park. Crews are using aerial appliances to prevent the flames spreading to nearby properties. A bus driver has been taken to hospital in a critical condition after suffering a suspected medical episode and crashing in Sydney's west. More than 40 high school students and their teacher were also on board the bus when it hit a pole and then a tree at Erskine Park. Several students have been taken to hospital with non-life-threatening injuries. The federal government is being urged to pour more funding into medical research to help better treat conditions like motor neuron disease. The degenerative disease, which has no cure, is back in the spotlight following news of NRL star Jai Arrow's diagnosis. MND Australia Chief Executive Claire Sullivan has told Clinton Maynard, "Our country has some of the best MND researchers in the world, but they need financial backing."
3: It's a really competitive, hard environment for researchers, but they're making huge inroads. Interestingly, one of the biggest areas that's exploding at the moment is genomics, so the understanding of your genetics and the genetic link to predispositions to diseases like this.
1: Hundreds of registered clubs across the state can now expand their outdoor dining options without seeking development approval. The measure makes it easier for venue operators to convert unused outdoor spaces such as rooftops, car parks and town halls for patron use. Public Spaces Minister Paul Scully says the change applies to all venues on Crown land.
4: Like your local bowl or RSL surf club are more able to make use of their outdoor space with outdoor dining declared as exempt development.
1: Also making news, the state government's unveiled a $3.5 million support package for councils and small businesses affected by the closure of the Great Western Highway at Victoria Pass. And Elon Musk's ex-corp's been fined $650,000 after admitting to failing to comply with an order from Australia's e-safety commissioner to reveal information about its child protection measures. In finance, the All Ords closed up 123 points, one Australian dollar buying 71 US cents.
0: 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For big brand, work safety and corporate wear, get the right fit at Monogrammit, corner of Bridge and Belmore Streets.
5: Queensland will have added motivation for the State of Origin series. There's reports former Maroon Jai Arrow will be invited to be part of their camp following his heartbreaking MND diagnosis. The high-flying Swans are gearing up for their biggest challenge of the AFL season. On a 7-game winning streak, Sydney confronts the third-place Cats in Geelong on Saturday afternoon. Swans coach Dean Cox is ready for a tough battle.
6: It's one of the biggest games that you can play. You know, their record at home, the way they're playing, they're a phenomenal football club and team. And yeah, there's no greater test at the minute.
5: Aston Villa has won the Europa League title with a 3-0 win over Freiburg in Istanbul. It's Villa's first major trophy in 30 years. And the Thunder has squared its NBA Western Conference final series with the Spurs at 1-1. That's sport. I'm Adam Hawes.
1: It's 4 past 5. That's the latest news and sport.
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7: With the latest from the regional newsroom, I'm Sarah Fraser. A 29-year-old man has been sentenced after threatening Armidale community members. The court heard the man pleaded guilty to multiple intimidation charges and one weapon-related offence. Amid sentencing, the court took into account a range of mental health and personal factors linked to the charges. After concerns were raised in the community, the man was sentenced, bringing the matter to a close. A drone trial in Moree has prompted discussion about the technology supporting police operations in Tamworth. The discussion comes as the region explores ways to improve public safety and emergency response capabilities. Member for Tamworth Kevin Anderson says contact with the police and police minister has been made.
8: I've had meetings with police, meetings with the police minister. The technology's moved on, so the push is they reckon to get better technology and better outcomes is to have drones.
7: Moving forward, recent rain has brought much-needed relief for local farmers across the northwest. However, dry drought conditions are on the rise. Dry conditions continue to strain farmers as long-term soil moisture defects and below-average rainfall rise, with the cost of living adding to production costs. Proactive decision-making and utilisation of current stocks is critical to protecting farmers before the dry period. Community members across the Northwest have come together to support the Cancer Council fundraising for the annual Biggest Morning Tea. Through community connection and awareness, the day allows for vital funds to be raised, supporting those with cancer. Community fundraising specialist for the Cancer Council Tamworth, Sally Ann Witten, says $250 million has been raised over the past 3 years. Finishing off with sport, the Tamworth Rugby Club will see its reserve grade and women's 10s versus Dorigo on May 30th at Tamworth Rugby Park. That's your regional news. I'm Sarah Fraser.
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11: And there you have it. Thank you, Sarah, for keeping us up to date locally. We're at the business end of the drive home this afternoon. Thank you for staying with us. It's just gone 5 past 5. Now, as we look at our weather for the rest of the day, Thursday the 21st of May, we've got a partly cloudy afternoon. Coming down to 10 overnight, a top of 20 tomorrow for your Friday end of working week, a partly cloudy day. It's going to be partly cloudy right throughout the weekend in the low 20s, and we might even see some rain creeping in come Monday. Cross your fingers, farmers. Winds are southerly at the moment, 15 to 25 kilometres an hour. And to look at our temperatures, you do have Narrabri also, or Narrabri sitting on 19 degrees at the moment, quite warm there. They must have some cloud cover. Gunnedah and Baraba sitting on 17 degrees. It is 15 degrees right here in Tamworth. Also, Werris Creek, Tarindai and Manila.
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Oh, there you go. The ultimate king of country for you right there. George Strait and Honk If You Honky Tonk. It was 5 o'clock somewhere. We had the Hot Country Nights with the Moose Knuckle Shuffle. Thanks for being a part of the drive here on 88.9 FM.

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How good's that? Talking about a revolution, Tracy Chapman there, ABBA in the mix, and Duran Duran. You looking forward to tomorrow? I tell you what, I am too, so we're all doing it again the same way. You got Dan missing overnight. Then we go back to Scotty, a breakfast program not to be missed. Macca's Talk of the Town, you want to get involved in that. 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You want to get something off your chest, you want to say something nice about someone, join Macca tomorrow. Emma back, of course, and I'll be here doing it all again, coming home, that is. All right, you stay with us right here, 88.9 FM Tamworth Radio. 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

Well, there you go. Big one from Frank Sinatra for you right there. Our Moldioli blast from the past, if you like. My Way. Of course, the Mighty Boss Tones before that too. Milky Chance in the mix as well. It's coming up 20 minutes to 6 o'clock. Yeah, we're in the home stretch for the drive home today. You stay with us right here on 88.9 FM. We are live local and having a lot of fun doing it. Here's Aha, Take On Me.

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3: You can hear the roar of the V8 Dirt Modifieds as they head to Tamworth's Oakburn Speedway this Saturday for the grand final of the Fast Lane Series. Come see these V8 monsters tear up Oakburn Speedway in a show not to be missed. Also on the program is the Charlie MacArthur 50 Lapper for Stockers, plus Benders, Fast Fours, Karts, Super Productions and those flying GP midgets in a show for the whole family. Racing from 2 p.m. this Saturday at Tamworth's Oakburn Speedway. The place of pace. 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
1: There you go, Jared Taylor, our very own Jared Taylor right there, Love You Right. Also, Steely Dan in the mix, and Take On Me. Well, that's a wrap for me for the day. Been a real pleasure working for you this afternoon through Drive. Look, thanks everybody for turning up this morning. True success, and we'll hopefully we do it all again next year for you as well. You stay with us. Lots more on the way for you overnight, especially Dan Misson, and the whole crew will do it exactly the same tomorrow just for you.

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1: It's 6 o'clock. Good evening, I'm Madeline McNeil. The opposition says the federal government can't ignore the spike in unemployment over the past month. New data shows 19,000 jobs have been lost in April, pushing up the unemployment rate to 4.5%. Labor claims the result was expected as the conflict in the Middle East upends the global economy. But Shadow Employment Minister Jane Hume says the problem is much deeper than the Iran conflict.
2: This is Labor's economy. Higher unemployment, high inflation, real wages going backwards, living standards declining, anemic growth, and a weak economy.
1: One Nation has announced its gas policy, which it claims will create greater value for Australian taxpayers. Under the plan, oil and gas producers would be slugged a 10% tax on their exports, and the government would also own a stake in various projects. A sovereign wealth fund would be established with the profits generated to help fund government services. Small business owners affected by the closure of the Great Western Highway say the state government's support package isn't enough. $3.5 million worth of grants are being made available to councils and small businesses to take the pressure off while repair works are carried out at Victoria Pass. Sharon Toffler owns the Lolly Bug at Little Hartley and says the $10,000 grant would only cover a week's wages for her remaining full-time staff members.
3: We've kept the six full-time on in anticipation of some sort of timeline. 10 weeks of full wages with, such a downturn in takings, and we can't keep it up.
1: A bus driver is fighting for life in a hospital after suffering a suspected medical episode moments before crashing into a tree in Sydney's west. 11 students from Erskine Park High School were injured in the crash. Paramedics say another 30 students and their teacher were shaken but unharmed. And almost 5,000 additional public transport services will be put on to help festival goers travel to and from Vivid. The light show starts tomorrow night and runs until June 13. Transport for New South Wales Coordinator General Howard Collins has told Clinton Maynard the drone shows at Cockle Bay will be the biggest draw card.
4: The drone shows, around about 7:30 and then 9:30 will mean that people will be bumping in and out, as we call it. But we know Darling Harbour particularly has got light rail, you've got the heavy rail. Metro's there. We're going to have a 7-minute service throughout the evening.
1: In finance, the All Lords closed up 123 points at 88.40. One Australian dollar is buying 71.16 US cents.
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1: Ahead of next week's series opener, Nathan Cleary admits he's using last year's horror loss in the State of Origin decider as motivation. The Blues were blown away at home by a hungry Queensland team. Cleary says the result continues to sting.
7: I think you got to grow from it. You can't live in the past too much, but you can learn from it. And, that pain's definitely a sort of burning fire there. But, I sort of used that last year to try and just get better as a person, as a player.
1: Round 12 of the NRL kicks off tonight in Canberra with the Raiders hosting the Dolphins. The Finns are chasing a club record 4-straight win. In AFL, Hawthorn's Jack Gunston will miss tonight's clash against Adelaide in Launceston with a foot issue. And Cameron Green's Knight Riders have kept their IPL finals hopes alive, beating the Mumbai Indians by 4 wickets. It's 6:04. That's news and sport.
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8: Friday the 22nd of May is looking partly cloudy right across the region with some light winds. Tamworth a low of 10 to a top of 20. Crindai a low of 9 to a top of 19. And Gunnedah a low of 12 to a top of 20 degrees. Stay safe, have a great Friday. That's the latest weather forecast.
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1: Good evening, I'm Jamel Wells. Around 19,000 jobs have been lost over the past month, pushing Australia's unemployment rate to its highest level in 5 years. Federal Politics editor Michael Packie.
2: Research by the Bureau of Statistics reveals the jobless rate increased by 0.2% in April to sit at 4.5%. 11,000 full-time positions and 8,000 part-time roles have been lost over the past month. Treasurer Jim Chalmers is playing down the result, arguing the war in the Middle East has made life harder for businesses to hire.
3: The unemployment rate ticked up a bit, as we have been expecting it to do.
2: But the opposition's Jane Hume says Labor has undermined confidence.
4: The economy is stagnating. Inflation's going up and real wages and standards of living are going backwards.
2: The unemployment rate is steady in Victoria, down slightly in Western Australia and up in every other jurisdiction. Michael Packie reporting.
1: The Australian government has joined other nations to condemn Israel's National Security Minister for taunting activists detained on an aid flotilla. More than 400 pro-Palestine activists, including 11 Australians, have been detained trying to breach Israel's blockade of Gaza. Just over $7 million will be spent to tackle a diphtheria outbreak across the country. 60% of cases are confined to the Northern Territory, where one person has died. The money will mostly be used to set up a vaccination program in remote communities. The federal opposition says it would stop the sale of historic defence sites in Sydney, Melbourne and Brisbane. The government is planning to sell Sydney's Victoria Barracks for $2 billion as part of a divestment of 67 properties. It argues the properties are underutilised and cost millions in upkeep. Liberal Senator James Patterson says the decision is misguided.
5: Do we really want to banish the Australian Defence Force from our capital cities, to put the ADF out of sight and out of mind for most Australians, as if it is something removed from them and their concerns?
1: A bus driver's in a critical condition after crashing into a pole and tree in Sydney's west. More than 40 students were on the bus at Erskine Park. Around 11 have been taken to hospital with non-life-threatening injuries. Ambulance Acting Superintendent Greg Marshall says the driver may have suffered a medical episode.
6: A very lucky escape for everyone on board. And we're hearing that some of the students were actively involved in trying to avoid this incident occurring by assisting the driver.
1: In finance, one Australian dollar buying around 71 US cents.
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1: Canberra Raiders are hosting the Dolphins tonight to kick off round 12 of the NRL. Nathan Cleary admits the Blues origin camp has been rocked by Jai Arrow's motor neurone disease diagnosis. The champion halfback says the Blues are thinking of Arrow as he prepares for the fight of his life.
8: I think it's rocked not only our team, Queensland's team, the whole NRL, but also just everyone in general. It's like just goes to show how precious life is and you've got to make the most of it. And again, I just want to pass my best wishes to him and his family.
1: In AFL, Hawthorn's about to take on Adelaide in Launceston. Collingwood coach Craig McRae has hit back at suggestions the Magpies targeted the struggling Eagles for Scott Pendlebury's record-breaking match. Pendlebury is preparing for his 433rd match this Saturday at the MCG. That's news and sport.
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9: Friday the 22nd of May is looking partly cloudy right across the region with some light winds. Tamworth a low of 10 to a top of 20. Crindai a low of 9 to a top of 19. And Gunnedah a low of 12 to a top of 20 degrees. Stay safe, have a great Friday. That's the latest weather forecast.
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1: 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Pockets empty, wallet gone. 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
1: Good evening, I'm Jamel Wells. The federal government is blaming the Middle East war for the loss of 19,000 jobs in the past month. Australia's unemployment rate has climbed to 4.5%, well above market expectations. Jobs were lost across most states. Unemployment was steady in Victoria and down slightly in Western Australia. Employment Minister Amanda Rishworth says the economy, however, remains resilient.
2: Our government is working very hard to make sure that we're supporting Australians, but it'd be wrong to suggest we were immune from what is a global conflict having a global impact across economies right around the world.
1: One Nation believes the federal government should become a partner in oil and gas projects around the country. The minor party is calling for current tax arrangements to be replaced with a flat 10% levy on exports. One Nation leader Pauline Hanson says the policy would contribute up to $13 billion to budget coffers. She's told an energy conference in Adelaide it's a fairer system.
3: This will give the Australian people a consistent tax take, help preserve the industry's social licence, and provide industry with predictable costs based on production. This change will only apply to prospective projects.
1: The wife of a photographer killed in the Bondi terrorist attack is praising police for tracking down her husband's stolen camera equipment. Madeleine McNeil reports.
4: Retired police officer Peter Maher was working as a freelance photographer at the Hunnicutt by the Sea event when he was fatally shot along with 14 others. Police allege in the aftermath, another photographer, Danny Ridley, stole the 61-year-old's camera equipment from the scene and pawned it days later. Peter's wife, Virginia, says she didn't think she'd ever get it back.
5: Thanks to the diligence and persistence of the New South Wales Police, that final little piece of Peter is making its way home.
4: The accused will face court next month, charged with stealing, weapons and drug offences. Madeleine McNeil reporting.
1: A West Australian man has been charged with planning the sexual abuse of a child overseas. Federal police arrested the 49-year-old as he was about to board an international flight. And the Queensland Sports Minister Tim Mander has stood down from cabinet duties after electoral authorities referred him to federal police. He's accused of falsely enrolling to vote at a staffer's home while living elsewhere. In finance, one Australian dollar buying around 71 US cents.
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1: The Raiders have a 6-4 first half lead over the Dolphins in their round 12 NRL clash in Canberra. Queensland has added motivation for the State of Origin series, with reports former Maroon Jai Arrow will be invited to be a part of their camp following his motor neurone disease diagnosis. In the AFL clash underway, Adelaide leads Hawthorn 26-14. The Swans are gearing up for their biggest challenge of the AFL season. On a 7-game winning streak, Sydney confronts the third-placed Cats in Geelong on Saturday. Swans coach Dean Cox is ready for a tough battle.
8: It's one of the biggest games that you can play. You know, their record at home, the way they're playing, they're a phenomenal football club and team. And yeah, there's no greater test at the minute.
1: And Aston Villa has won the Europa League title. That's news and sport.
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9: Friday the 22nd of May is looking partly cloudy right across the region with some light winds. Tamworth a low of 10 to a top of 20. Crindai a low of 9 to a top of 19. And Gunnedah a low of 12 to a top of 20 degrees. Stay safe, have a great Friday. That's the latest weather forecast.
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1: Good evening, I'm Jamel Wills. The Northern Territory and federal governments have joined forces to tackle a diphtheria outbreak. There's been one death and over 200 reported cases across the country, with 60% of those in the Northern Territory. The Commonwealth will spend $7 million on a vaccination program. Health Minister Mark Butler says he wants to get on top of the outbreak.
2: The workforce stationed at the National Critical Care and Trauma Response Centre are highly experienced in health emergencies. The funding we've delivered today ensures, I think, that there will be sufficient numbers deployed to areas impacted by this outbreak to start to get this thing under control.
1: The opposition says the federal government can't ignore the spike in unemployment over the past month. Around 19,000 jobs have been lost in April, pushing the unemployment rate to 4.5%. Labor claims the result was expected as the Middle East conflict disrupts the global economy. Shadow Employment Minister Jane Hume says the problem is much deeper.
3: This is Labor's economy. Higher unemployment, high inflation, real wages going backwards, living standards declining, anemic growth, and a weak economy.
1: Queensland's Olympics minister has stood down after being referred to police. Georgina Winter reports.
4: Tim Mander was referred to the AFP over allegations he was falsely enrolled to vote at his staffer's house. It's understood he registered his details at the same suburban Brisbane address as his electorate officer, despite apparently living in taxpayer-funded accommodation at the parliamentary annex at the time. In a statement, Mr. Mander condemned Labor's attacks on his personal life, reassured no wrongdoing on his behalf, and maintained he followed the appropriate and correct processes. However, he did advise the Premier he will be standing aside while the matter is resolved. Georgina Winter, Brisbane.
1: A man extradited from Western Australia has been charged with domestic violence offences in Sydney's West. Police say the 34-year-old destroyed a laptop belonging to a woman he knows. He's also accused of assaulting and threatening her on multiple occasions in Maryland's West. A man's been charged over a pursuit at Whalen in Sydney's West. Police say they chased a car on Wednesday night after the driver failed to pull over. When the vehicle stopped, the driver ran off and jumped fences of nearby properties. And the British government has published documents on the 2001 appointment of Andrew Mountbatten Windsor, formerly Prince Andrew, as a trade representative. The government says it's found no evidence that formal due diligence or security vetting was carried out. In finance, one Australian dollar buying around 71 US cents.
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1: In tonight's NRL clash in Canberra, the Dolphins have a 22-16 second half lead over the Raiders. In the AFL clash underway, Hawthorn leads Adelaide 47-34. Western Bulldogs have decided to take an extra cautious approach with Tim English after his recent concussion. English is no longer in concussion protocol, but will be rested for Sunday's clash with Melbourne. The Thunder has squared its NBA Western Conference final series with the Spurs at 1-1. You're up to date. That's the latest news and sport.
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7: Friday the 22nd of May is looking partly cloudy right across the region with some light winds. Tamworth a low of 10 to a top of 20, Crindai a low of 9 to a top of 19, and Gunnedah a low of 12 to a top of 20 degrees. Stay safe, have a great Friday. That's the latest weather forecast.
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1: Good evening, I'm Jamel Wells. Around 19,000 jobs have been lost over the past month, pushing Australia's unemployment rate to its highest in 5 years. Federal Politics editor Michael Packie.
2: Research by the Bureau of Statistics reveals the jobless rate increased by 0.2% in April to sit at 4.5%. 11,000 full-time positions and 8,000 part-time roles have been lost over the past month. Treasurer Jim Chalmers is playing down the result, arguing the war in the Middle East has made life harder for businesses to hire.
3: The unemployment rate ticked up a bit, as we have been expecting it to do.
2: But the opposition's Jane Hume says Labor has undermined confidence.
4: The economy is stagnating. Inflation's going up and real wages and standards of living are going backwards.
2: The unemployment rate is steady in Victoria, down slightly in Western Australia and up in every other jurisdiction. Michael Packie reporting.
1: The federal opposition says it would stop the sale of historic defence sites in Sydney, Melbourne and Brisbane. The government is planning to sell Sydney's Victoria Barracks for $2 billion as part of a divestment of 67 properties. It argues the properties are underutilised. Liberal Senator James Patterson says the decision is misguided.
5: Do we really want to banish the Australian Defence Force from our capital cities, to put the ADF out of sight and out of mind for most Australians, as if it is something removed from them and their concerns?
1: The Federal and Northern Territory governments are working together to try to contain a diphtheria outbreak. There's been one death and over 200 reported cases across the country, with 60% of them in the Northern Territory. $7 million will be spent on a vaccination program. A West Australian man has been charged with planning to sexually abuse a child overseas. Jamie Smith reports.
6: Federal police say the man groomed a young girl in the Philippines online between December of 2018 and January 2019. The 49-year-old was arrested at Perth Airport on Wednesday afternoon as he was about to board an international flight. His arrest came after the AFP reviewed communications data seized in a separate investigation into the sale of exploitation material online. He's been charged with one count of grooming a child outside of Australia for sexual activity, facing a maximum penalty of 15 years in prison. Jamie Smith, Perth.
1: Police have arrested a man in Melbourne over phone threats. They say he phoned a media outlet in Sydney, stating an incident would take place in Melbourne's Bourke Street tonight. In finance, one Australian dollar buying around 71 US cents.
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1: In round 12 of the NRL, the Dolphins have had a 30-22 win over the Raiders in Canberra. The Dolphins' Jeremy Marshall-King says it was hard fought.
8: First half, thought we'd done pretty good. You know, we're making good metres and, you know, just playing how we wanted to play. And the second half was pretty poor by us. You know, we let them back in and something got to look at and go back to the drawing board.
1: In the AFL clash underway a short time ago, Hawthorn had a 65-58 lead over Adelaide. Collingwood coach Craig McRae has hit back at claims the Magpies targeted the struggling Eagles for Scott Pendlebury's record-breaking match. He's preparing for his 433rd match this Saturday at the MCG. You're up to date. That's the latest news and sport.
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9: Friday the 22nd of May is looking partly cloudy right across the region with some light winds. Tamworth a low of 10 to a top of 20. Crindai a low of 9 to a top of 19. And Gunnedah a low of 12 to a top of 20 degrees. Stay safe, have a great Friday. That's the latest weather forecast.
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1: Good evening, I'm Jamel Wills. 11 Australians taken into custody on an aid mission in Gaza are expected to soon be released. Gabrielle Hodson reports.
2: The group of 11 Australian citizens taken into custody by Israeli authorities on Monday say they were part of the global SAMUD flotilla aid mission to Gaza. The group calls itself a civilian-led international initiative bringing together activists, medical professionals and humanitarian advocates. The Australians are being taken by bus to an airport in southern Israel, where they'll reportedly board flights to Istanbul. It's hoped that at the airport, the group will be able to contact loved ones and consular officials for the first time. Parents say they've had no updates after 3 days in custody. Gabrielle Hodson reporting.
1: Three people have been charged with murder after a man died in a fall in Sydney's northwest. Police called to Castle Hill on Sunday found a seriously injured man in a garden outside a unit block. The 44-year-old could not be revived. A 30-year-old man, 38-year-old man and a 34-year-old woman are due to face court tomorrow. The federal government is blaming the war in the Middle East for the loss of 19,000 jobs in the past month. Australia's unemployment rate has climbed to 4.5%, well above market expectations. Jobs were lost across most states. Unemployment was steady in Victoria and down slightly in Western Australia. Employment Minister Amanda Rishworth says the economy, however, remains resilient.
3: Our government is working very hard to make sure that we're supporting Australians, but it'd be wrong to suggest we were immune from what is a global conflict having a global impact across economies right around the world.
1: One Nation believes the federal government should become a partner in oil and gas projects around the country. The Minor Party is calling for current tax arrangements to be replaced with a flat 10% levy on exports. One Nation leader Pauline Hanson says the policy would contribute up to $13 billion to budget coffers. She's told an energy conference in Adelaide it's a fairer system.
4: This will give the Australian people a consistent tax take, help preserve the industry's social licence, and provide industry with predictable costs based on production. This change will only apply to prospective projects.
1: The Queensland Sports Minister Tim Mander has stood down from cabinet duties, with electoral authorities referring him to federal police. He's accused of falsely enrolling to vote at a staffer's home while living elsewhere. And a suspected meteor has been seen above Sydney tonight. Dashcam footage appears to show it hurtling through the air before burning up in an orange explosion. People also claim to have seen it from the South Coast, Bathurst and Dubbo. In finance, one Australian dollar buying around 71 US cents.
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1: Round 11 of the AFL has kicked off with Hawthorn beating the Crows 75-66 in Launceston.
7: Adelaide Crows have tried hard, but they have fallen short. Hawthorn wins.
1: The Raiders have suffered a 30-22 loss to the Dolphins in Canberra. The Raiders' Joseph Tarpane says it was a frustrating loss.
8: We've got players out, they got players out, so it was a scrappy game, but yeah, we need to put some winning performances together to give them their aid and give us a chance at finals footy.
1: Western Force utility back Kirtley Beale is set to play his 186th Super Rugby game at home this weekend.
5: Across New England, the Northwest and the Liverpool Plains.
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9: Friday the 22nd of May is looking partly cloudy right across the region with some light winds. Tamworth a low of 10 to a top of 20. Crindai a low of 9 to a top of 19. And Gunnedah a low of 12 to a top of 20 degrees. Stay safe, have a great Friday. That's the latest weather forecast.
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1: Hello, I'm Gabrielle Hodson. 11 Australian citizens on an aid mission to Gaza are reportedly being freed after 3 days in Israeli custody. The group says it was part of the Global Samud Flotilla aid mission to Gaza and described itself as a civilian-led initiative bringing together activists, medical professionals and humanitarian advocates. The Australians are being taken by bus to an airport in southern Israel where they'll reportedly board flights to Istanbul. Three people have been charged with murder after a man died in a fall in Sydney's northwest. Jamel Wells reports.
2: Police were called to Castle Hill on Sunday following reports a man was shouting from the balcony of a unit block. They found a seriously injured man in a garden outside the building. The 44-year-old could not be revived. Following inquiries, a 30-year-old man, 38-year-old man and a 34-year-old woman have been arrested and charged. They've been refused bail and are due to face court today. Jamel Wells reporting.
1: Police in Queensland's far north have launched an internal investigation after a woman was fatally struck by a police car. Regional Operations Deputy Commissioner John Timms says the 71-year-old died in hospital.
3: This is a really sad, sad case, and no police officer wants to come to work to do this, so we'll just have to wait and see and work through the investigation.
1: A 31-year-old of no fixed address is being interviewed by Victoria Police after a Sydney media outlet received a call about a threatening incident that would happen in Bourke Street, Melbourne tonight. Police on patrol and investigating around the CBD nominated a person of interest who was arrested at a nearby Swanston Street fast food outlet around 7:30. He was arrested with help from specialist critical incident response team officers. The Australian Medical Association says our diphtheria outbreak is a wake-up call for people to get vaccinated. WA President Kyle Hoth says the deadly illness can obstruct breathing.
4: The diphtheria vaccine works extremely well to eradicate diphtheria as a disease that spreads. So it's an easy one for us to solve with vaccination. So disappointing that to find ourselves in this situation, but a bit of a wake-up call to us, I guess, that this is why we have these vaccine schedules and this is why we kind of make a bit of a point about keeping everybody informed.
1: And a suspected meteor has been seen above much of New South Wales. Dash cam footage appears to show it hurtling through the air before burning up in an orange explosion. It's also been seen in areas including the state's south coast, Bathurst and in Dubbo. Finance and the Aussie dollar is buying 71.4 US cents.
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1: NRL and the Undermanned Dolphins have beaten the Canberra Raiders 30-22 to claim a fourth win in a row for the first time in the Queensland club's history. Isaiah Katoa says the Dolphins adapted well.
7: I think back to last year and obviously through the injuries that we had last year, a lot of those guys that played tonight had to step up last year, and the cliche of that next man up, just really proud of the boys.
1: Hawthorn's tasted victory for the first AFL game of round 11 with a 9-point win over Adelaide, known as Kiwana, for the Doug Nicholls round. Hawk Jarman Impey has told Fox Footy he was nervous about facing a tough side.
8: But it was good. It's always a good game against Adelaide Football Club and their quality side, and we love playing here in Tassie, and it means a lot to our mob, our people, our cultures.
1: The Hawks rise to third on the ladder, while Adelaide are eighth. And Aussie Bernick Tomic says he has no motivation bowing out of qualifying at Roland Garros. That is the latest in news and in sport.
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9: Friday the 22nd of May, partly cloudy conditions today and some winds up to 20 k's throughout the day. Headed towards a maximum of 20 after 10 overnight for Tamworth. Quirindi 9 to 19 and Gunnedah headed towards a top of 20 after 11 overnight. Then should be mostly sunny for the weekend, 23 Saturday and Sunday 22.
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0: Oh yeah, music overnight. 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
1: Good morning, I'm Gabrielle Hodson. A group of 11 Australians, part of an international aid flotilla to Gaza, taken into custody by Israeli authorities on Monday, are reportedly being bused to an airport in southern Israel where they'll be flown to Istanbul. A video has emerged of Israel's National Security Minister heckling and mishandling the group. Nations, including Canada and Spain, have labelled the actions as monstrous. UK Foreign Secretary Yvonne Cooper has told the BBC they want an explanation from the Israeli embassy.
2: I mean, we see these totally disgraceful scenes in this video shared by Israeli Cabinet Minister Ben Gavir, which shows a total disrespect and violation of basic standards of human dignity in the way that people were being treated.
1: Victoria Police say there's no immediate threat to the community at this time after it's alleged a 31-year-old of no fixed address rang a Sydney media outlet about a threatening incident that would happen in Bourke Street, Melbourne tonight. Officers on patrol nominated a person of interest, arrested at a nearby Swanston Street fast food outlet around 7:30 with help from specialist officers from the critical incident response team. The man's being interviewed by police. The WA government is urging drivers to obey signals at level crossings. A truck's failed to clear a crossing in Perth's east, colliding with a train and with 100 people on board. MP Jessica Stoykowski says the onus is on road users.
3: Very lucky that no one was seriously injured in that crash. I would just be imploring all people who are using our road networks, especially where we have level crossings, to make sure that they listen and adhere to the lights and sirens when they go off.
1: Hundreds of early childhood educators will walk off the job after the Albanese government failed to continue funding a pay rise. Holly Edwards-Smith reports.
4: Some centres will close on July 15 with mass walk-offs set to be held across the country. More than 20,000 educators want the pay rise locked in before the billions of dollars in funding runs out in November.
5: Across the sector, educators are really angry that their work is not being recognised, and that's why they're taking, you know, the really unusual step to stop work.
1: New data indicates it's now harder to buy a new home in Brisbane than in Sydney. News Corp reports Brisbane's median apartment price is now $750,000, a 69% surge in construction costs over the last 2 years is being blamed. Finance and the Aussie dollar is buying 71.3 US cents. The Dow Jones is down 56 points and the Nasdaq's down 152.
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1: Hawthorn's risen to third on the AFL ladder after a hard-fought thriller against Adelaide, known as Kiwana, for the Doug Nicholls round. The lead changed several times with just 1 point the difference with 2 minutes left. Jarman Impey has told Fox Footy fellow Hawk Blake Hardwick booted 4 incredible goals.
8: Hardwick is an absolute star, very underrated. He's so good. We want him down back and we want him up forward.
1: Canberra has suffered a 30-22 loss to the Dolphins in front of a home NRL crowd. The Raiders' Joseph Tapane says it was a frustrating loss.
9: We got players out, they got players out, so it was a scrappy game. But yeah, we need to put some winning performances together to give them the aid and give us a chance at finals footy.
1: And an Olympic sprinter who represented Australia in Atlanta has been banned from coaching after a tribunal found he'd sexually harassed female athletes. That's the latest news in sport.
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10: Friday the 22nd of May, partly cloudy conditions today and some winds up to 20 k's throughout the day. Headed towards a maximum of 20 after 10 overnight for Tamworth. Quirindi 9 to 19 and Gunnedah headed towards a top of 20 after 11 overnight. Then should be mostly sunny for the weekend, 23 Saturday and Sunday 22.
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1: Have a question on roads, rates or rubbish? 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
2: You can hear the roar of the V8 Dirt Modifieds as they head to Tamworth's Oakburn Speedway this Saturday for the grand final of the Fast Lane Series. Come see these V8 monsters tear up Oakburn Speedway in a show not to be missed. Also on the program is the Charlie MacArthur 50-lapper for stockers, plus Benders, Fast Cars, Karts, Super Productions and those flying GP midgets in a show for the whole family. Racing from 2 p.m. this Saturday at Tamworth's Oakburn Speedway. The place of pace. 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
1: Good morning, I'm Gabrielle Hodson. Foreign Minister Penny Wong has joined international condemnation after a video emerged of an Israeli politician taunting and pushing pro-Palestinian activists. 430 people in a flotilla were detained by Israeli forces on Monday, including 11 Australians. The BBC's Jeremy Bowen says Itamar Ben-Gvir has a history of violence and extremism.
2: He's also someone who has presided over the fact that, as an example, the Jewish settlers in the occupied West Bank basically can pretty much do what they want without a great deal of legal redress. Now, in a sense, that's often been the case in the past, but it's really got out of control during the time that he has been Minister of National Security, which is the man who is responsible for the police force, the paramilitary police, who are called the border police. And yeah, I mean, he's someone who takes very, very hardline positions. He believes, for example, that Palestinians should basically be booted out.
1: The 11 Australians are reportedly being flown from southern Israel to Istanbul. Three people have been charged with murder after a man died in a fall in Sydney's northwest. Police called to Castle Hill on Sunday found a seriously injured man in a garden outside a unit block. The 44-year-old couldn't be revived. A 30-year-old man, 38-year-old man, and a 34-year-old woman are due to face court in the morning. A man's recovering after a crash, trapping him in a truck with hazardous materials. Jamie Smith is in Perth.
3: Emergency services were called to the scene of a truck rollover around 7:30 on Thursday morning. The vehicle had been hauling asbestos when it collided with a car on Reed Highway, causing it to roll onto its roof and trapping the driver inside. The 57-year-old was freed by emergency crews and rushed to Royal Perth Hospital under lights and sirens. Police say the asbestos was contained and cleaned. Jamie Smith, Perth.
1: A University of Queensland study shows anti-vaping campaigns are falling short on practical guidance. Dr. Tianzi Sun says more than half portrayed e-cigarettes as equally or more harmful than cigarettes, which could make smoking appear less risky. It's something she wants to see change.
4: It would be to include more direct behavioural change guidance. That could be if you have an urge to vape, you could go and call a friend instead or take a walk. Also to be using the vaping and smoking claims really carefully to avoid those unintended consequences. And another one is to use more youth-relevant themes.
1: Finance and the Aussie dollar is buying 71.4 US cents. The Dow Jones is down 96 points and the Nasdaq's down 90.
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1: NRL and the Dolphins have had a 30-22 win over the Raiders in Canberra. The Dolphins' Jeremy Marshall-King says it was hard fought.
6: First half, thought we done pretty good. You know, we're making good metres and just playing how we wanted to play. And that second half was pretty poor by us. We let them back in and something got to look at and go back to the drawing board.
1: AFL Round 11 has kicked off with victory for Hawthorn, 10-16-75, to the Crows, 9-12-66.
7: Adelaide Crows have tried hard, but they have fallen short. Hawthorn wins. Another thriller in Launceston between Hawthorn and Adelaide. It was a match with split personalities. Adelaide dominated the first quarter, 4-2. The Hawks won the second and third.
1: And Aussie world number 2 tennis player Alex de Minaur is on court this hour. He'll be at the Hamburg Open facing Italian Luciano Darderi. That's the latest news and sport.
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8: Friday the 22nd of May, partly cloudy conditions today and some winds up to 20 k's throughout the day. Headed towards a maximum of 20 after 10 overnight for Tamworth. Quirindi 9 to 19 and Gunnedah headed towards a top of 20 after 11 overnight. Then should be mostly sunny for the weekend, 23 Saturday and Sunday 22.
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1: Good morning, I'm Gabrielle Hodson. 430 activists and aid workers, including 11 Australians, are being deported to Turkey 3 days after their flotilla was detained by Israeli troops. The group includes climate activist Violet Coco, who famously blocked the Sydney Harbour Bridge 4 years ago and Melbourne's West Gate 2 years ago. A video has since emerged of the Israeli security minister taunting people in custody. Britain's foreign minister Yvette Cooper has joined Penny Wong in condemning the MP's behaviour.
2: Ben-Gavir is a cabinet minister who has been sanctioned by the UK government as a result of previous behaviour and serious issues around the West Bank. But I think this is extremely serious. The totally disgraceful scenes that we saw.
1: Audio from the BBC. A 31-year-old of no fixed address is being interviewed by Victoria Police after Channel 9 in Sydney received a call about a threatening incident that would happen in Bourke Street, Melbourne tonight. Police on patrol and investigating around the CBD nominated a person of interest who was arrested at a nearby Swanston Street fast food outlet around 7:30. He was arrested with help from specialist critical incident response team officers. Police in Melbourne's Inner East are investigating a suspicious fire in a Richmond car dealership. It's believed up to 3 offenders smashed their way into the Swan Street business around 11:20, using accelerant to light the fire before driving off. 2 cleaners inside the premises at the time escaped injury. A 36-year-old cyclist is in the Princess Alexandra Hospital with serious injuries after a crash south of Brisbane. The bike collided with a car in Main Street, Beenleigh, around 20 to 7, and the driver is speaking with police. The AMA is urging people to remain up to date with their diphtheria vaccinations amid the worst outbreak in decades. WA President Kyle Hoth says it's normally part of the childhood vaccination schedule and boosters are required for adults every 10 years.
3: Unfortunately, we are seeing it spread through parts of the community that haven't had great vaccination rates for a while. So part of this is a legacy of not having had vaccination in childhood. But regardless, we're not seeing those numbers go up. We're seeing those numbers go down.
1: A suspected meteor has been seen above Sydney. It's also been seen in areas including the state's south coast, Bathurst and Dubbo. Finance and the Aussie dollar is buying 71.4 US cents. The Dow Jones is down 88 points and the Nasdaq's down 127.
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1: Hawthorn has tasted victory. The first AFL game of round 11 has had a 9-point win over Adelaide, known as Kiwana, for the Doug Nicholls round. Hawk Jarman Impey has told Fox Footy he was nervous about facing a tough side.
6: But it was good. It's always a good game against Adelaide Football Club. They're a quality side and we love playing here in Tassie and it means a lot to our mob, our people, our cultures.
1: The Hawks have risen to third on the ladder. The undermanned Dolphins have secured a gritty NRL victory over the Canberra Raiders to claim a 4th win in a row for the first time in the Queensland club's history, 30-22. Isaiah Katoa says the Dolphins adapted well.
7: I think back to last year and obviously through the injuries that we had last year, a lot of those guys that played tonight had to step up last year and the cliche of that next man up, just really proud of the boys.
1: Christian Wolf's men led 22-16 at halftime, then turned up the defensive intensity to deny any attacking opportunities. And Aussie Bernard Tomic says he has no motivation bowing out of qualifying at Roland Garros. That's the latest in news and in sport.
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8: Friday the 22nd of May, partly cloudy conditions today and some winds up to 20 k's throughout the day. Headed towards a maximum of 20 after 10 overnight for Tamworth. Quirindi 9 to 19 and Gunnedah headed towards a top of 20 after 11 overnight. Then should be mostly sunny for the weekend, 23 Saturday and Sunday 22.
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Better than sitting in rush hour traffic, isn't it? 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
1: You can hear the roar of the V8 Dirt Modifieds as they head to Tamworth's Oakburn Speedway this Saturday for the grand final of the Fastlane Series. Come see these V8 monsters tear up Oakburn Speedway in a show not to be missed. Also on the program is the Charlie MacArthur 50-lapper for Stockers, plus Benders, Fast Fours, Karts, Super Productions and those flying GP midgets in a show for the whole family. Racing from 2pm this Saturday at Tamworth's Oakburn Speedway. The place of pace. 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
1: Good morning, I'm Gabrielle Hodson. A group of 11 Australians, part of an international aid flotilla to Gaza, who were taken into custody by Israeli authorities on Monday, are reportedly being flown from an airport in southern Israel to Istanbul. A video has emerged of Israel's National Security Minister heckling and mishandling the group, which includes people from 40 nations. UK Foreign Secretary Yvette Cooper has told the BBC they want an explanation from the Israeli embassy.
2: I mean, we see these totally disgraceful scenes in this video shared by Israeli Cabinet Minister Ben Gavir, which shows a total disrespect and violation of basic standards of human dignity in the way that people were being treated.
1: The 11 Australians include Coco Violet, a climate activist who held up the Sydney Harbour Bridge 4 years ago and Melbourne's Westgate Bridge 2 years ago. Three people have been charged with murder after a man died in a fall in Sydney's northwest. Jamel Wells reports.
3: Police were called to Castle Hill on Sunday following reports a man was shouting from the balcony of a unit block. They found a seriously injured man in a garden outside the building. The 44-year-old could not be revived. Following inquiries, a 30-year-old man, 38-year-old man and a 34-year-old woman have been arrested and charged. They've been refused bail and are due to face court today. Jamel Wells reporting.
1: Victoria Police say there's no immediate threat to the community after it's alleged a 31-year-old of no fixed address rang Channel 9 in Sydney about a threatening incident that would happen in Bourke Street, Melbourne overnight. Officers on patrol nominated a person of interest, arrested at a nearby Swanston Street fast food outlet around 7:30 with help from specialist officers from the Critical Incident Response Team. The man's being interviewed by police. The 57-year-old is recovering in hospital after he was trapped in a truck rollover in Perth's east. The truck had been carrying asbestos, but police say it was contained. New data indicates it's now harder to buy a new home in Brisbane than in Sydney. News Corp reports Brisbane's median apartment price is now $750,000. A 69% surge in construction costs over 2 years is being blamed. Finance and the Aussie dollar is buying 71.6 US cents. The Dow Jones is up 287 points and the Nasdaq's up 104.
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1: Canberra has suffered a 30-22 loss to the Dolphins in front of a home NRL crowd. The Raiders' Joseph Tapine says it was a frustrating loss.
6: We got players out, they got players out, so it was a scrappy game. But yeah, we need to put some winning performances together to give them their aid and give us a chance at finals footy.
1: Hawthorn has risen to third on the AFL ladder after a hard-fought thriller against Adelaide, known as Kawana for the Doug Nicholls round. The lead changed several times with just 1 point the difference with 2 minutes left. Charmin Impey has told Fox Footy fellow Hawk Blake Hardwick booted 4 incredible goals.
6: Hardwick is the absolute star, very underrated. He's so good. We want him down back and we want him up forward.
1: An Olympic sprinter who represented Australia in Atlanta has been banned from coaching after a tribunal found he'd sexually harassed female athletes. SMH The Age says Mark Ladbrook coached other Olympians, as well as at the Victorian Institute of Sport, Rugby Australia, the Gold Coast Suns and private schools in Melbourne and Queensland. That's the latest news in sport.
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7: Friday the 22nd of May, partly cloudy conditions today and some winds up to 20 k's throughout the day. Headed towards a maximum of 20 after 10 overnight for Tamworth. Quirindi 9 to 19 and Gunnedah headed towards a top of 20 after 11 overnight. Then should be mostly sunny for the weekend, 23 Saturday and Sunday 22.
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0: enjoying some of the biggest hits of all time on the overnight program on a Friday morning. And real soon, John Maestis joins us with another yarn around the campfire.
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0: And good morning, that time of the week where we catch up with John Maestis with another bush poem. Good morning, John.
7: Good morning, Dan.
0: What have you got for today?
7: The poem I'm going to do for you today is a Banjo Paterson called Mulga Bill's Bicycle. 'Twas Mulga Bill from Eagle Hawk that caught the cycling craze. He turned away the good old horse that served him many days. He dressed himself in cycling clothes, resplendent to be seen. He hurried off to town and bought a shining new machine. And as he wheeled it through the door with air of lordly pride, the grinning shop assistant said, "Excuse me, can you ride?" "See here, young man," said Mulga Bill, "from Walgett to the sea, from Conroy's Gap to Castlereagh, there's none can ride like me. I'm good all round at everything, as everybody knows, although I'm not the one to talk. I hate a man that blows. But riding is my special gift, my chiefest soul delight. Just ask a wild duck cannot swim, a wild cat cannot fight. There's nothing clothed in hair or hide, or built of flesh or steel. There's nothing walks or jumps or runs on axle, hoof or wheel. But what I'll sit while hide will hold, and girths and straps are tight, I'll ride this here to wheel concerned, right straight away at sight." 'Twas Mulga Bill from Eagle Hawk that sought his own abode. 'Twas perched above the Dead Man's Creek, beside the mountain road. He turned the cycle down the hill and mounted for the fray. But ere he'd gone a dozen yards, it bolted clean away. It left the track and through the trees just like a silver streak. It whistled down the awful slope towards the Dead Man's Creek. It shaved a stump by half an inch. It dodged a big white box. The very wallaroos in fright went scrambling up the rocks. The wombats hiding in their cave dug deeper underground. But Mulga Bill, as white as chalk, sat tight to every bound. It struck a stone and gave a spring that cleared a fallen tree. It raced along a precipice as close could be. And then as Mulga Bill let out one last despairing shriek, it made a leap of 20 feet into the Dead Man's Creek. 'Twas Mulga Bill from Eagle Hawk that slowly swam ashore. He said, "I've had some narrow shaves and lively rides before. I've rode a wild bull round a yard to win a 5-pound bet, but this was sure the derndest ride that I've encountered yet. I'll give that two-wheeled outlaw best, it's shaken all my nerve, to feel it whistle through the air and plunge and buck and swerve. It's safe at rest in Dead Man's Creek. We'll leave it lying still. A horse's back is good enough, henceforth, for Mulga Bill."
0: A story of Mulga Bill, Banjo Paterson. Thank you very much, John.
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From one great song to another, we play great songs, and we'll cut that one there because we're only 60 seconds away from 5 o'clock. Scotty McLaren's in the chair next through until 9 o'clock. Have a great day. I'll be back at midnight tonight.

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1: Good morning, I'm Gabriel Hodson. 430 activists and aid workers, including 11 Australians, are being deported to Turkey 3 days after their flotilla was detained by Israeli troops. The group includes climate activist Violet Coco, who famously blocked the Sydney Harbour Bridge and Melbourne's Westgate Bridge. A video has since emerged of the Israeli security minister taunting people in custody. Britain's foreign minister Yvette Cooper has joined Penny Wong in condemning the MP's behaviour.
2: Ben Gavir is a cabinet minister who has been sanctioned by the UK government as a result of previous behaviour and serious issues around the West Bank. But I think this is extremely serious. The totally disgraceful scenes that we saw.
1: Audio from the BBC. 3 people have been charged with murder after a man died in a fall in Sydney's northwest. Police called to Castle Hill on Sunday found a seriously injured man in a garden outside a unit block. The 44-year-old couldn't be revived. A 30-year-old man, 38-year-old man and a 34-year-old woman are due to face court in the morning. Police are interviewing a 31-year-old after he rang Channel 9 in Sydney, making threats about an incident he said would happen in Bourke Street, Melbourne, overnight. Police nominated a person of interest while patrolling the area. The man, of no fixed address, was found at a nearby Swanston Street fast food outlet. Police in Melbourne's Inner East are investigating a suspicious fire in a Richmond car dealership. It's believed up to 3 offenders smashed their way into the Swan Street business around 11:20, using accelerant to light the fire before driving off. 2 cleaners escaped injury. A 36-year-old cyclist is in the Princess Alexandra Hospital with serious injuries after a crash south of Brisbane. The bike collided with a car in Main Street, Beenleigh, around 6:40. The driver's speaking with police. Hundreds of early childhood educators are planning to strike. Holly Edwards-Smith reports.
3: Some centres will close on July 15 with mass walk-offs set to be held across the country. More than 20,000 educators want the pay rise locked in before the billions of dollars in funding runs out in November.
4: Across the sector, educators are really angry that their work is not being recognised, and that's why they're taking, you know, the really unusual step to stop work.
1: Finance, and the Aussie dollar is buying 71.6 US cents. The Dow Jones is up 344 points and the Nasdaq's up 47.
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1: Hawthorn shot up to 3rd on the AFL ladder after a 75-66 win over Adelaide, known as Kawana, for the Doug Nicholls round. Hawk Jarman Impey has told Fox Footy he feels motivated to do his absolute best.
5: Exactly right. A little bit of that oomph. So Doug Nicholls round means a lot to our mob, our people, our culture. So we find that extra gear and, we love winning. It's always good to be able to perform in those rounds.
1: Round 12 NRL, and the Dolphins have had a 30-22 win over the Raiders in Canberra. The Dolphins' Jeremy Marshall-King says it was hard fought.
6: First half, thought we'd done pretty good. You know, we're making good metres and, you know, just playing how we wanted to play. And the second half was pretty poor by us. We let them back in and something got to look at and go back to the drawing board.
1: World number 2 Alex de Minaur is on court this hour at the Hamburg Open quarterfinal, facing Italian Luciano Dardri. The Australian is ahead in the first set. And Aussie Bernard Tomic says he has no motivation, bowing out of qualifying at Roland Garros. That's the latest in news and in sport.
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8: Well, remaining partly cloudy for the region once again for today, with winds coming from the south once again. So that means it's going to be another nippy one. Heading for highs today of 20 for Tamworth, Gunnedah and Baraba today. Highs of 19 expected for our friends in Quirindi. 21 for Narrabri and also Manila. 14 expected for Walker and 18 for Nundle and Murrurundi. Right now in Tamworth, it's 10. It's 11 in Quirindi and it's currently 10 degrees in Gunnedah.
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The Swingers counting the beat to kick us off at 88.9 on The Breakfast Show this morning. Good morning to you. I hope you're having a wonderful morning wherever you might be. Remember, it is Friday, so that means it's going into the weekend, so the final day. Then a couple of days R&R, hopefully for you. But if you're working over the weekend and you've got your day off coming, well, guess what? It's even closer. Coming up today on the show, well, we've got $720 up for grabs as Guess the Gob returns. We'll also catch up with Gavin Morris with the weekend weather. We're going to be joined by Kat Newbury, who's got a huge event happening this weekend for brain cancer for the Terry Smith Bowles Memorial Day. We'll talk to her a bit later on this morning. Also, Days of the Year is back. Birthdays, does it still hold up today? Twist Top Trivia and an interesting campaign by Rabbitohs and Cowboys fans that I want you guys to know about. We'll talk about that a little bit later on. But right now, it's Eskimo Joe. This is Sarah. It's 88.9.

0: On 88.9's a Brekkie Show with Scotty this morning. Hey, coming up very, very soon, we're going to be getting into some stuff you may have missed.
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6: You can hear the roar of the V8 Dirt Modifieds as they head to Tamworth's Oakburn Speedway this Saturday for the grand final of the Fast Lane Series. Come see these V8 monsters tear up Oakburn Speedway in a show not to be missed. Also on the program is the Charlie MacArthur 50 Lapper for Stockers, plus Benders, Fast Fours, Karts, Super Productions and those flying GP midgets in a show for the whole family. Racing from 2pm this Saturday at Tamworth's Oakburn Speedway. The place of pace. Be there. 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

meets girl, waiting for a star to fall at 21 past 5. This is 88.9. Let's get into some stuff you may have missed for this morning. And a new group of ISIS brides have reportedly departed Syria's Al-Roj camp in an effort to reach Australia. Paul Keating has come out in defence of the federal government's tax reform in a scathing statement, which has been dismissed by the opposition as nonsense. The federal health minister has thrown millions of dollars at trying to get the worst outbreak of diphtheria in Australia's recorded history under control, while Australia's unemployment rate has risen to 4.5%. Surpassing the market watchers, who largely expected the jobless rate to remain steady. As Western Australians battle a rodent plague, regional residents over there have begun recounting horrifying experiences of mice in beds and cars. We remember that, don't we? Residents last night have reported a bright flash in the sky at around about 6:30. It was seen by many in Sydney, Canberra, right here in Tamworth, and also elsewhere across regional New South Wales. Now, officials have come out this morning and stated it was a meteor that we all saw. The sports news, and the Rabbitohs have gone down to the Raiders have gone down to the Dolphins in controversial circumstances, losing 30-22 overnight, while Phil Gould has given the Bulldogs fans an insight into the long-term plans for the club, revealing that Lachlan Galvin and Matt Burton may not be the preferred halves conversation beyond 2027. And Maroons coach Billy Slater will invite Jai Arrow into the Queensland camp in a touching gesture to lift the players' spirits during a turbulent time. Aidan Murphy reaffirmed his standing as one of the most versatile sprinters Australia has ever produced as he blazed to victory over 200 metres in 20.05 seconds last night. How good is that? These stories on the way soon in the national news, but here's Cody Johnson. It's Till You Can't at 88.9. Good morning.

Johnson, until you can't at 88.9. This is your Brekkie Show. Coming up shortly, we're going to be getting into our little segment of what we like to do on a Friday morning, in particular, of days of the year. What day are we celebrating today? Well, we'll find out very, very soon. But all the latest from the newsroom is coming up in just a moment. To get us there, though, it's Frankie Valli and Walk Like a Man at 88.9. Good morning.

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3: Good morning, I'm Josh Bryant. Three people have been charged with murder after a man died in a fall in Sydney's northwest. Police were called to Castle Hill, where they found a seriously injured man in a garden outside a unit block. The 44-year-old could not be revived. A 30-year-old man, 38-year-old man and 34-year-old woman are due to face court today. The federal government and the opposition are rejecting calls to tax the oil and gas industry more. One Nation has announced a policy which would tax the industry 10% on exports, claiming it could raise up to $13 billion. The Greens and some independents have been demanding a 25% tax to help prop up the budget. Liberal leader Angus Taylor argues the sector already contributes $22 billion to the nation's finances.
4: I want that number to go up, but let me tell you how I want it to go up. I wanted to go up because there's more investment and more production of oil and gas in this country. More investment, more jobs, more opportunities for Australians. That's how we do it.
3: The Prime Minister is believed to be open to making changes to the government's plans to tax trusts. Labor's looking to put a minimum 30% tax on discretionary trusts, which the opposition has described as a death tax. However, government sources have told the Herald the public backlash is not pushing Labor to rethink its proposed changes to the capital gains tax. China and Russia are condemning the US decision to charge Cuba's former president, Raul Castro. The 94-year-old is facing an indictment from the United States over the 1996 downing of two planes, which killed four people. The Chinese Foreign Ministry has called on the US to stop using what it described as coercion and threats, but Cuban human rights activist Rosa Maria Paya says the move is about more than just laying of charges.
5: We understand this indictment not only as an act of justice, but also as an act of solidarity with the Cuban people in this crucial moment.
3: A meteor has lit up the skies over Sydney, spotted in parts of the New South Wales east coast and even in Canberra. Footage captured by witnesses shows a bright blue or orange light during the brief cosmic display. Astrophysicist Dr. Brad Tucker has estimated the meteor would have been about 30 to 50 centimetres. Also making news, 11 Australians who were detained by Israeli forces while sailing to deliver aid to Gaza are among those being deported from Israel after being released. And the Northern Territory and federal governments have joined forces to tackle the diphtheria outbreak, the Commonwealth promising to spend $7 million on a vaccination program. In finance, the Dow Jones up 275 points, the Nasdaq up 50. One Australian dollar is buying 71.5 US cents.
6: G'day, it's Macca. If you missed the morning show yesterday, this is what you missed. I caught up with Deputy Mayor Jeff Budd and spoke to him about the community meeting on Ray Walsh House at the Town Hall last week. And one of the options, obviously, was to sell the building, which looks like it could be the most inevitable option. I did talk to Jeff about if we weren't to sell the building, what we'd have to do to keep it. And he mentioned that would probably be up for a 15% special rate variation to keep the building. Here's what he had to say.
7: In the math that was put forward that night by the GM, Paul Bennett, he explained that if we were to do it, 15% increase on your rates, then we'd have to still pull that money into an account for 5 years before you'd even start doing plans.
6: So it's if they're doing nothing, you're not going to get a commercial tenant wanting it for 5 years because they're going to want longevity.
7: You have to build up that deposit so you can play, you know. The number's quite frightening, I think. If anyone that's ever renovated a house, you know, you start off with a grand plan, you think, oh, this might cost me 10 grand. Mm-hmm. You know, 15, 20 grand later, you're going, well, that's just blew out, because all these things happen once you start a renovation. Everyone knows that, has done it. So, anyway, it's a big thing. I'm really glad that all those people got the chance to attend, make their comments. There's some further inquiries, questions people ask in the night that will go back to community through our website. It's a good thing, you know. community bank consulted. Everybody that, like, we ran out of people asking questions, so that's pretty good. Everyone's certainly got their chance.
6: Today we talked to Gunnedah Mayor Colleen Fuller and also former leader of the Nats, David Littleproud, member for Maranoa. It's all on the way for you. Your questions on 67 639 533, and get on down here until 10 o'clock. Grab yourself a scone or a cupcake or whatever. Support the Cancer Council. It is happening right here. We're out the front. Come and say g'day, and I'll see you on air after 9 o'clock.
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14: Well, across the region for today, remaining partly cloudy as we head for highs of 20 degrees for Tamworth, Gunnedah and Barrow. But today, highs of 19 expected for Quirindi, Narrabri and Manila, both reaching 21. 14 expected for Walker and 18 for Nundle and Murrurundi. Currently in Tamworth, it's 9 degrees. It's currently 11 in Quirindi and it's 10 in Gunnedah.
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14: Coming up next, we'll get into our days of the year. What are we celebrating today? Well, we'll find out in just a moment. But right now, it's Bernard Fanning. Wish you well at 88.9.

with Bernard Fanning, and it's time to get into our little thing of days of the year for today as we celebrate a great day of the year for today. We are, of course, celebrating many, many days of the year today. It's a great day, actually. So many different days. You can choose which one you want for today, actually. You can actually be Biomusical Instrument Day. You could even be a Bitcoin Pizza Day if you wanted to. Or you could celebrate World Golf Day. But the day that we're actually celebrating today is National Solitaire Day. Now, this is where you get to shuffle up and deal yourself a game of solitaire. It's the classic, timeless game that is, of course, perfect for the escape from the chaos of the world. So sit back, relax, and let the satisfying clicks of shuffling cards soothe your soul. And not only that, it's also the game, of course, where you get to watch the cards all jump around the screen. How good is that? So today, play some solitaire. Here's Bob Marley. It's 88.9.

0: 17 away from 6 at 88.9 with Bob Marley and One Love on a beautiful morning around the region today. It's going to be a little bit of a chilly one, though. We're sitting on 10 degrees at the moment across the board.
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Travis Collins, getting a bit happy at 88.9. Stick around, coming up after your national news, sport and weather. We're going to find out if it still holds up today, and it's a classic one for this morning. All the latest from the newsroom on the way next.

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1: It's 6 o'clock. Good morning. I'm Josh Bryant. Three people have been charged with murder after a man died in a fall in Sydney's northwest. Jamel Wells reports.
2: Police were called to Castle Hill on Sunday following reports a man was shouting from the balcony of a unit block. They found a seriously injured man in a garden outside the building. The 44-year-old could not be revived. Following inquiries, a 30-year-old man, 38-year-old man and a 34-year-old woman have been arrested and charged. They've been refused bail and are due to face court today. Jamel Wells reporting.
1: 11 Australians who were detained by Israel are now on their way home via Turkey after being released and deported. They were part of the flotilla which was intercepted while trying to deliver aid to Gaza. Government sources say Labor is open to a reversal on amendments to its proposed changes to discretionary trusts. The opposition claims the move would penalise parents who are trying to secure their children's future. The Herald reports the government is still expected to move ahead with its capital gains tax remodel, despite the pushback from businesses. Figures show electric cars are likely to make up about 30% of global car sales this year. The International Energy Agency report claims the rise has been partly driven by the soaring fuel prices triggered by the Iran war. In Australia, EV sales have so far jumped 65% compared to the same time last year, March recording an all-time monthly high. The Electric Vehicle Council's Amit Gur expects the rise will continue.
3: We also know that EVs are getting more affordable, and there's more models available now than ever before. So really, there's never been a better time to step into an EV than right about now.
1: A Sydney club's been ordered to appoint an external auditor to assess whether it's left itself open to criminal infiltration. The Financial Crimes Watchdog has handed the directive to Bankstown Sports Club as it broadens its crackdown on money laundering. Residents along the east coast of New South Wales have spotted a suspected meteor lighting up the night sky. Witnesses say they saw a flash of blue or orange light, with experts believing a meteor was responsible for the light display. These two GB listeners telling Ben Fordham it was a spectacular sight.
4: And it looked like really greeny orange lightning flash.
5: We were out running, my son and I, and about 6:30, it was like a streak of lightning straight through the sky.
1: Also making news, a teenager has been charged, accused of graffitiing the Premier's electorate office in Kogra, and a drone show will feature at this year's Vivid Light Festival in Sydney for the first time since 2024. In finance, the Dow Jones and the Nasdaq up one Aussie dollar, buying 71.5 US cents.
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6: Round 12 of the NRL has kicked off with a 30-22 win for the Dolphins over the Raiders in Canberra. The visitors were missing a stack of stars due to origin duty and injury, including Herbie Farnworth and Hamiso Tabuai-Fidow. Hooker Jeremy Marshall-King says it was a hard-fought victory.
7: First half, thought we'd done pretty good. You know, we're making good metres and, you know, just playing how we wanted to play. And the second half was pretty poor by us. You know, we let them back in and something got to look at and go back to the drawing board.
6: In the AFL, Hawthorn has had a 9-point win over Adelaide in Launceston. Alex de Minaur has cruised into the semi-finals of the Hamburg Tennis Open with a 6-love, 6-3 win over 7th seed Luciano Darderi. And Brooks Koepka's shot an 8-under par 63 in the first round of the PGA Tour's Byron Nelson to lead the field by one stroke. That's sport. I'm Mike Pearsall.
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9: Well, across the region for today, remaining partly cloudy as we head for highs of 20 for Tamworth, Gunnedah and Baraba. 19 the high for Quirindi, 21 the top for Narrabri today along with Manila, 14 expected for Walker and 18 for Nundle and Murrurundi. In Tamworth at the moment, it's 10 degrees, it's 11 in Quirindi and it's 10 in Gunnedah.
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7 past 6 at 88.9. You're with Scotty on The Breakfast Show this morning, and let's get into Does It Still Hold Up For Today? And today's song actually comes to you from a couple of girls that are no strangers to playing in Tamworth as we end our country music spotlight on, of course, the women of country for this week. Now, this particular song is celebrating a 20-year anniversary. It came out from their second album in 2006, and it was written by two sisters. Yeah, this should probably give it away, actually. And the song plays homage to a relatable outback, a couple of relatable outback characters who are described as being, well, a six-pack short of a carton. Yeah, you know I'm talking about the Sunny Cowgirls right here. Now, not even the dog gets away with it because they're talking about a couple of old mates. They're talking about a Kelpie. They're talking about a number of different things that are, of course, in this particular song. And they're all saying that everything's a six-pack short. So, does it still hold up today from 20 years on? Well, let's find out. The Sunny Cowgirls, six-pack short. Good morning to Sophie and Celeste, 88.9.

0: Cowgirls, a six-pack short of a carton at 88.9. You're waking up with Scotty today. Does it still hold up today, though? It's a 20-year song, that one. And, well, I think it does for Sophie and Celeste, but you be the judge of that one.
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Salt and Pepper, Push It at 88.9. As I tell you what, that Emma Bailey was, of course, pushing out those biscuits and also the muffins and everything else that she had yesterday as we raised money yesterday. Well, Emma did anyway, a great job for the Cancer Council, and she managed to get up to $870. Well done, Emma. Great stuff. And there was also the great, I guess you could say, the great scone-off, which was happening between Heidi Williamson and also the Fieries yesterday, or Heidi Hallam, whichever name she goes by these days. But anyway, they had a great scone-off yesterday. And look, I managed to get my wife, because I can't eat scones because I'm a celiac, right? So I got my wife to try the two scones. I didn't tell her which one was which. And, well, I got some good news for this morning between the great scone-off that from my wife's perspective as to who won that in her eyes, not as in the official rate. I don't know who won that officially. But between the two, the Fieries and Heidi, I can tell you that my wife preferred the Fiery scones yesterday. So the Fieries, give yourselves a pat on the back. You should be happy about that. She loved them. Thought they were great. Is AC/DC, You Shook Me All Night Long at 88.9.

0: ACDC at 88.9. You with Scotty on the Brekkie Show. Coming up very soon, we're going to crack open some stubbies and we'll give you some twist top trivia. Make sure you stick around for that. But all the latest from the National Newsroom is coming up in just a moment. And we'll find out the very latest of what's happening around Australia.
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6: It's 6:30. Good morning. I'm Josh Bryant. 11 Australians detained by Israeli forces are now on their way home via Turkey after being released and deported from Israel. They were part of a flotilla intercepted while trying to deliver aid to Gaza. Israel's far-right national security minister has faced global condemnation for taunting some of the activists while they were being detained. Global flotilla spokesperson Ronya Patrice says they will keep up their campaigning.
7: I frankly think strongly worded letters are not what we need right now. We need more action, but we are seeing some response from governments. But as far as the advocacy goes for the Palestinian people, we will not be deterred.
6: Another group of Australians with links to ISIS are believed to be on their way back to Australia from Syria. It's understood the women and children have left a camp in the country's northeast to travel to Damascus before flying on to Australia. The exact timing of the group's journey is not currently clear. Three people are due to face court charged with murder after a man died in a fall in Sydney's northwest. Police were called to Castle Hill on Sunday where they found a seriously injured man in a garden outside a unit block. The 44-year-old could not be revived. Four students and a driver remain in hospital after a bus hit a pole, then a tree in Sydney's west. About 40 teenagers were on board the vehicle at Erskine Park when the driver is understood to have had a medical episode. Police Superintendent Trent King has told Ben Fordham one student grabbed the wheel and tried to bring the bus under control.
8: This is a relatively busy road, an arterial road in that suburb, and it could have been far worse if it wasn't for the interjection of that student.
6: Australia's new ambassador to the United States has travelled to the White House to present his credentials to Donald Trump. Former Defence Department Secretary Greg Moriarty replaces Kevin Rudd, who announced his resignation from the post in January. One in four Australian families report cutting back on children's sport due to growing cost of living pressures. A nationwide survey by Compare Club also shows many parents are spending less money on tutoring, music and dance classes. And Sydney's Vivid Light Show opens tonight with public transport changes in place for the event. On Friday nights and weekends, most services will stop at Wynyard, Martin Place and St James, but not Circular Quay. Transport spokesperson Howard Collins says they're expecting large crowds.
9: We are laying on 4,600 extra trips across metro, light rail, bus and trains because we do want to encourage people to come into the city and use public transport.
6: In finance, the Dow Jones up 276 points, the Nasdaq up 22. One Australian dollar is buying 71.5 US cents.
10: G'day, it's Macca. If you missed the morning show yesterday, this is what you missed. We caught up with member for Maranoa and former leader of the Nats, David Littleproud, and talked to him about the number of immigrants coming into the country, particularly the number of low-skilled immigrants. I think we both argue that we need skilled immigrants in the country if we can't get them all from Australia to get them from overseas. But this one being the number of low standards set when it comes to who we let into the country and how it's affecting house payments, the price of energy, the price of groceries and also people's rents. Here's what David Littleproud had to say.
11: I mean, there's already 1.4 million come in, he's let in. That is a city the size of Adelaide that he's let in. But they all have to have a roof over their head. And you put that into a market where there's not enough supply, guess what happens? Everything goes up, and this is why it's spewed over into regional Australia now as well, is that they're going out, and we need the skills out there as well, and these people can go and profit from it because there's a supply issue. You're fueling demand. When you fuel demand, you have a supply issue, and that means the prices go up, whether that be rents or whether that just be the actual capital costs. And this is where, you know, with the stroke of a pen, Albanese could fix this in a heartbeat. He could slash these numbers back and really lean into the skills that we're going to give him, because we discriminate every time we let people in here. We actually have that ability. We can discriminate who comes in this country, and our migration policy is not just about slashing numbers. We've had too high, but we've had too low a standard.
10: Today, don't forget, on Fridays, we wear pink for Tradie Support the Ladies. It's all about breast cancer awareness and a whole heap more. It's all on the way after 9 a.m.
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0: Emma, having a good time with Emma this morning. I'll tell you what. Hey, we got ourselves a partly cloudy day today for Tamworth and surrounds as we head for highs of 20 degrees for Tamworth, Gunnedah and Baraba. Heading for tops of 19 for Quirindi, 21 expected for Narrabri and Manilla. Expecting a top of 14 for Walker and 18 for Nundle and Murrurundi. Right now in Tamworth, it's 9 degrees, it's 11 in Quirindi and it's 10 in Gunnedah.
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0: Well, we're only a couple of days out from State of Origin game number one, and I can already tell you that Emma Bailey is already talking it up. She is talking it up big time. Comes in here to me today just about the whole thing about, like, you know, go the Blues, don't, who cares about Queensland, blah, blah, blah, blah, blah. And I'm just like, Emma, you're out of your head. You really are. We're going to get into Twist Top Trivia next. 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
1: 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And which venue staged the final of the 1991 Rugby World Cup? Which venue staged the final of the 1991 Rugby World Cup? We'll find out the answer next.

0: The Beatles and Penny Lane at 88.9. Well, let's give you the answer for our Twist Top trivia today. Which venue staged the final of the 1991 Rugby World Cup? It was Twickenham.
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0: Alrighty, so coming up shortly, we're going to get into some Yes and Aussie Crawl.
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Stick around. Coming up after your 7 o'clock news, we're going to open up the birthday book and we'll catch up with Kat Newbury, who's raising money this weekend for brain cancer. We'll find out details shortly, but we got the latest from the National Newsroom coming up next. To get us there, here's the Creedence and Looking Out My Back Door at 88.9.

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1: It's 7 o'clock. Good morning. I'm Josh Bryant. The opposition is urging the government to listen to the pushback from businesses who are opposing proposed changes to the capital gains tax discount. Government sources have said while Labor is open to modifying the plan to tax discretionary trusts, they're holding firm on the proposed CGT overhaul. Nationals leader Matt Canavan's told Today the government can't ignore the concerns of business owners.
2: The Albanese and his government just totally ignoring them. They're saying they're not going to make any changes to the capital gains tax. That's what small businesses want. And the government should give them a voice, should have a proper parliamentary inquiry so all those small businesses posting memes can actually also talk directly to their representatives.
1: 11 Australians have now arrived in Istanbul, where they're being checked in hospital after being released from detention in Israel. Advocates say the 400-plus activists from around the world were denied water and have reported being subjected to physical and psychological abuse since being intercepted by Israeli forces. They were on a flotilla that was attempting to deliver aid to Gaza. Documents show Queen Elizabeth was very keen for son Andrew Mountbatten-Windsor to become a trade envoy for the United Kingdom in the year 2000. Nine's Europe correspondent Hannah Sinclair explains.
3: 11 documents relating to Andrew Mountbatten-Windsor's appointment to the trade envoy role now public after the Liberal Democrats demanded they be released. The files revealing the late Queen was very

Barnsley at 88.9. It's 7:08. There's a lot of eights there. This is, of course, your breakfast show with Scotty on, of course, your Friday morning. And let's get into your birthday book for today, for Friday, the 22nd of May. If it's your birthday today, a happy birthday to you. Here's who you're sharing your birthday with. Novak Djokovic, of course, the great tennis player. He turns 39. Erin McNaught, the Australian model and actress. She's 44 today. Katie Price, a.k.a. Jordan, she's 48. Another English model, Naomi Campbell. She turns 56 for today. Also, Gary Sweet, the Australian actor, best known for roles in Police Rescue and other shows around Australia as well. He's 69. Also celebrating a birthday today is Bernie Taupin, of course, this English songwriter who works with Elton John. He's 76. And also Bob Catter, the Australian politician. He turns 81 today. But here's who else you're sharing your birthday today with. Now, this bloke was once the lead singer of a band called The Flowers back in the day. You know exactly where this is going. And he's also written a number of songs with John Oates of Hall & Oates fame too. And not only that, he's also one of Australia's greatest treasures. Happy birthday, Ivor Davis from Ice House. Hey, hey. He's 71 today. Happy birthday, mate. Here they are, nothing too serious. When it's

0: Happy birthday. Nothing too serious. Ivor Davies. He's 71 for today. A big happy birthday to him. Hey, coming up very, very soon, we're going to be catching up with Kat Newbury, of course, who's raising money this weekend for brain cancer.
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0: On 88.9, this is your Brekkie Show. That's Andy Grammer right there. We've got to keep your head up. And I tell you what, some people are going to have to keep their head up this weekend because it's a huge weekend. We've got the Terry Smith Memorial Bowls weekend, which is happening. Now, tell us a little bit more about it. We've got Kat Newbury on the line. G'day, Kat. How you doing?
1: Good, thank you. How are you, Scotty?
0: Not too bad at all. Now, Terry, of course, he was a big man around town, wasn't he?
1: Well, he was up in the North Tamworth area, yes.
0: Yeah, and this weekend, of course, we are out there raising funds, of course, for brain cancer this weekend.
1: Yeah, the Cure Brain Cancer Foundation.
0: Yep, so this weekend, okay, so it all gets underway. It's a huge couple of days. You've got the Dad Joke Trivia kicking off tonight, a Market Day and Show and Shine and the Gala Dinner tomorrow, and then on Sunday, the big bowls tournament at the Oxley Bowls Club all weekend. How are you feeling? Like, you've been putting all this together, and there's a lot there to put together.
1: I'm very excited, actually. I'm really, really excited, and I hope, like, anyone who comes and gets involved has a really good time.
0: Yeah, absolutely. Yeah. So tell us about how this Dad Joke Trivia works, which is on tonight.
1: Okay. So it's a trivia-style question night. You do not need a team. It's per player. I will set up the dad joke with the first line, and then the answer is what you write down, the punchline. So if you get the right answer, which I have written down, you'll get a point.
0: Yep.
1: And if you get the funniest answer, you'll get a point. So there's a chance to actually win without getting the correct answer.
0: Yeah, I like it. I like it. Yeah. All right. So
1: yeah.
0: You've got a big day tomorrow, the big market day and the show and shine as well. And
1: yeah.
0: Yeah, so you've got trucks and everything coming from everywhere.
1: I do. We've got numerous trucks coming. There is talk we may even get a special appearance from a fire engine or two, but you never know. Yeah, so from 9 a.m. up at the Bolo, we're actually closing the grounds off to vehicles thanks to the TAFE. They've given us their car park to make it safe. And the trucks will be along the front and the side of the club. All glorious and shiny and beautiful. And then out in the beer garden area, we'll have some market stalls and a barbecue. And I believe there's a cake stall. So if you didn't get enough at your biggest morning tea yesterday, come on up to the Oxley Bowling Club tomorrow morning for some more cakes and goodness.
0: Sounds good to me. And the gala dinner, spot's still open for that?
1: There are still a couple of spots. We are slowly filling up. But, scrumptious three-course meal. Music provided by our Buchan. He's a lot of fun. Silent auction and the presentation of our truck show and shine will be there. So $75 a ticket, couple of spots left. So you can still contact us through the Facebook page, Terry Smith Memorial Bowls, if you wish to come along. Everything else just show up for. And on Sunday, if you've never played lawn bowls, this is probably the event to warm your taste buds. I've got rumours of all kinds of fun and games, costumes from the couple of players already registered, but you can still show up. You don't need to bring a team. We can find a team for you. We can teach you how to play. We'll have some laughs, we'll play some music, have a barbecue, and of course raise much needed funds for the Cure Brain Cancer Foundation.
0: Yeah, of course. Everything going towards the Brain Cancer Foundation this weekend as well, which is great.
1: Yeah.
0: Well, Kat, I wish you all the very best with it all this weekend. I'll be there tonight for some dad joke trivia because, hey, I love a bit of a dad joke. So, you know, that'll be a bit of fun. So, yeah, look, get on down there. If you want to follow and find out more, well, you just need to head over to the Terry Smith Memorial Bowls Facebook page, and that's where you'll find everything this weekend. I wish you all the very best this weekend. I hope it all goes swimmingly well for you. It looks like the weather's going to hold up for you too, which is great.
1: It does look that way. Thanks, Scotty. Appreciate it.
0: No worries at all. Kat Newbury joining us right there at 88.9. And, a great event to get out there and go and expose yourself for this weekend. We got Manfred.

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1: It's 7:30. Good morning. I'm Josh Bryant. 11 Australians detained by Israeli forces are now in Istanbul after being released and deported. The group was part of a flotilla which was intercepted, attempting to breach Israel's blockade of Gaza to deliver aid. The Australians are being checked over in a Turkish hospital before they begin their journey home. Zach Schofield was among the Australian cohort and claims he's been subjected to physical and psychological abuse.
2: We were taken to prison and treated really poorly. Many of us haven't eaten for days. We're denied water for 2 days.
1: Another group of ISIS-linked Australian women and children are believed to be on their way back to Australia. It's understood they've left a camp in northeastern Syria on a bus and will travel to Damascus before boarding a flight to Australian shores. The Albanese government is reportedly open to amendments to its proposal of the tax on discretionary trusts. Labor sources have told the Herald a months-long consultation on the trust changes is now being planned. The government is, however, expected to attempt to push through its capital gains tax and negative gearing changes unchanged through Parliament by July. A quarter of surveyed families say they're cutting back on children's sport due to rising cost of living pressures. A new Compare Club survey shows parents are ditching everything from swimming lessons to birthday parties and other extracurricular activities such as music lessons. Head of Research and Insights, Kate Browns, told Ben Fordham it's causing tensions since many people don't want their children missing out.
3: Activities where kids are getting the opportunity that, you know, to socialise, it's really good for their physical health, mental health and their development. And we're really looking beyond cutting back those sort of luxury extras and really getting into the nitty-gritty now.
1: The Department of Education has terminated the licence of an after-school care centre in Sydney's inner suburbs. An audit identified problems with the operation and governance of the Darlow Play Centre in Darlinghurst. The Telegraph reports child safety issues have also been reported to the Early Learning Commission. Scientists have filmed a type of immune cell that eats live skin cancer cells and stops tumours from growing. After consuming the melanoma, the cells alert the wider immune system to the threat, which then mobilises the body's defence. The Garvan Institute's Professor Tri Phan says the discovery could produce new ways of eradicating skin cancers.
4: What we're really interested in is trying to understand how these cells are able to eat these live cancer cells and how we can use it to our advantage to improve the treatments of melanoma.
1: And a meteor has been spotted lighting up the Sydney skyline, seen as far away as Bathurst and Canberra. In finance, the Dow Jones up 276 points at the close, the Nasdaq up 22, one Aussie dollar buying 71.5 US cents.
5: G'day, it's Macca. If you missed the morning show yesterday, this is what you missed. We caught up with member for Maranoa and former leader of the Nats, David Littleproud, and talked to him about the number of immigrants coming into the country, particularly the number of low-skilled immigrants. I think we both argue that we need skilled immigrants in the country if we can't get them all from Australia to get them from overseas, but this one being the number of low standards set when it comes to who we let into the country and how it's affecting house payments, the price of energy, the price of groceries and also people's rents. Here's what David Littleproud had to say.
6: I mean, there's already 1.4 million come in, he's let in. That is a city the size of Adelaide that he's let in. But they all have to have a roof over their head. And you put that into a market where there's not enough supply, guess what happens? Everything goes up, and this is why it's spewed over into regional Australia now as well, is that they're going out and we need the skills out there as well, and these people can go and profit from it because there's a supply issue. You're fueling demand. When you fuel demand, you have a supply issue, and that means the prices go up, whether that be rents or whether that just be the actual capital costs. And this is where, you know, with the stroke of a pen, Albanese could fix this in a heartbeat. He could slash these numbers back and really lean into the skills that we're going to give him, because we discriminate every time we let people in here. We actually have that ability. We can discriminate who comes in this country, and our migration policy is not just about slashing numbers. We've had too high, but we've had too low a standard.
5: Today, don't forget, on Fridays, we wear pink for Tradie Support the Ladies. 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It's all on the way after 9 a.m.
7: Come on, you lot. 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
15: Well, remaining partly cloudy for the region for today as we head for highs of 20 degrees for Tamworth, Gunnedah and Baraba today. 19 the top for Kurundi, 21 for Narrabri, 21 also for Manila, 14 for Walka and 18 for Nundle and Murrurundi. In Tamworth at the moment, it's 9 degrees, it's 12 in Kurundi and it's 12 in Gunnedah.
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0: 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Hey, we're going to find out what the real world's doing this weekend with the weather with Gavin Morris. 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
4: You can hear the roar of the V8 Dirt Modifieds as they head to Tamworth's Oakburn Speedway this Saturday for the grand final of the Fastlane Series. 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Also on the program is the Charlie McGarver 50-lapper for stockers. Plus Benders, Fast Fours, Karts, Super Productions and those flying GP midgets in a show for the whole family. Racing from 2 p.m. this Saturday at Tamworth's Oakburn Speedway. The place of pace. 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

0: 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Here's our regional weatherman, Gavin Morris.
1: I'll tell you what, this bloke has actually got the weather forecasts right, unlike some of our friends at the Bureau. Hello, my friend Gavin Morris, how are we?
2: Oh, I'm very well, thank you. Very well. Yeah, it was lovely to get that rain. I know a couple of locals, they wrote to me, they're a little bit spooked during the 18th because it just wasn't happening for Tamworth during the day, dancing all around, a few spits here and there, and many thinking, oh no, we're going to miss out. But then overnight it came down and, yeah, some lovely accumulations of 40 to 60 millimetres. 60 millimetres plus, Nundle, Gunnedah, Narrabri, and a couple of 60 millimetre hits locally as well. So, yeah, fantastic to get those kind of numbers, back on the ground.
1: Yeah, and it looks like we've got, after a beautiful weekend this weekend, yet again, it looks like we've got Groundhog Day next week.
2: Yeah, look, you know, I don't know if it's going to be as impressive. It's a bit of a different setup, but as I always say, the atmosphere loves to repeat itself. It gets into a little rhythm, and a lot of the time you get a weather system come through, and then you'll have some form of a backup. So it's really fantastic to see. I was really hoping that we get a backup system come through. So it looks like a little cutoff low will be pushing through, and probably the potential for two good waves, one to come through on Tuesday, and there may be some storms in that. We've got a bit of cold air that'll come through on that cutoff low, so that could trigger a bit of storm activity as that pushes through. And, you know, obviously storms are always a hit and miss. Someone can do fairly well and, you know, others not quite as well. But, you know, that nice little system coming through, and then a follow-up one on Wednesday as that cutoff low pushes through, and then maybe even some follow-up falls, you know, scattered falls and showers in the days that follow suit. So, yeah, it's not quite over yet. It's looking pretty nice. I mean, as I said, the numbers won't be anything near as big, but what's good about this that, you know, we don't lose everything that we've got, you know, to evaporation. What we've lost in evaporation, obviously, it just gets absorbed as it did very, very quickly because the ground was so incredibly dry. But then having some follow-up falls there just kind of like soaks it back in again and helps them maintain it. So, you know, hopefully we'll see a bit of an atmospheric rhythm there and we'll get these little systems coming through, you know, the cold fronts and the cold pools, which we haven't been experiencing at all. Typically we see them in March and then April and May, but look, this we're in June and we still haven't had those big freezing cold frosty starts either. You know, I've had a couple of chilly mornings and it's cooled off significantly, but you know, those really icy cold systems have not hit us yet. And, you know, we're not far off June now. So, you know, it looks like it could be quite a short winter at this point.
1: Yeah, absolutely. It does look that way, doesn't it? And but, you know, what I'm really excited about is the soaking rain. We could certainly use that soaking rain after the big falls we got last week.
2: Yeah, well, that's right. I was talking to Manny who were hand feeding and, you know, the dams were, you know, had all been dried up so very, very quickly or getting very, very low. So, you know, follow-up falls and some flow on into, you know, just your local property dams and the rivers, streams, tributaries, creeks and the local dams as well. From a system like that, obviously, certainly handy. So, yeah, it was a good one, bit of a godsend. But, yeah, a few more coming through rhythmically would be absolutely spot on to get us through the winter.
1: Yeah, absolutely. So what's the long-range forecast look like for us here? Because I know that, you know, they forecast that, you know, we're going to get into drought-like conditions. So what are we looking at here? Like, are we going to get maybe another follow-up fall maybe in June?
2: Yeah, you know, June, July, you know, the winter is the driest time of the year. So that's why I'm talking about these rhythmic little systems there just to trigger these little rain events that can kind of help us get through. And we're going to need it because, yeah, we're still looking at a potential El Nino situation there as we move to spring and summer. So, yeah, potentially still more leaning more towards a drier period and a drier phase, which obviously we've already been experiencing so far. So that is the long-term expected forecast at this point. So, I'd still remain, you know, prepared for that situation. You know, as I said, it's already been a very, very short winter. We've had a very slow start, so it may be a short one.
1: All right. Well, Gavin, it looks like a great week for us next week, mate. I hope that it all comes to fruition. I hope that this system builds and builds and builds and just sits over the top of us. That'd be lovely.
2: Well, yeah, that'd be nice. So, yeah, we've got a fine weekend, fairly comfortable temperatures there really for this time of the year, into the low 20s. So, you know, a nice little chance there to enjoy the weekend, and then some follow-up falls with that cutoff low pushing through. They're always interesting, you know, because you get that frontal system move through and then the actual low has to pass over. And that's why it should come through in waves and get, you know, multiple days or multiple little periods of wet weather with a couple of, you know, firstly a rain bend with that possible storm, and then that secondary pulse, which is more a northwest pulse on the Wednesday, and then the low pushing through, follow-up falls coming in on the tail of that system. So, yeah, three little waves of it. So hopefully we'll have some, you know, okay accumulations by the time I talk to you this time next week.
1: I love it, Gav. All right, mate, we'll catch up with you next week. Thank you, mate.
2: Excellent. Talk then.
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The Foo Fighters in the best of you at 88.9. It's 4 away from 8. And today is Walk Safely to School Day today for all the kids. I hope that you are, of course, walking safely to school today. So that is, of course, today. So, yeah, to all the kids that are walking safely to school, a big shout out to all of you. Coming up very soon, we're going to be getting in to Guess the Gob once again, though. We're playing for $720. Now, remember your clues for it. It is, of course, an American musician.

0: 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Thanks to sponsor Tamworth Building Supplies.
1: Border Force raised the alarm after detecting the drugs during a routine inspection. More than 100 bricks of cocaine, 250 kilograms of methamphetamine and MDMA were found inside. Another group of ISIS-linked Australians is understood to be preparing to return. It's believed the women and children have now left a camp in northeast Syria to travel to Damascus before flying on to Australia. It follows the return of another cohort earlier this month. Labor Minister Tanya Plibersek told the ABC authorities will be prepared for the group when they touch down.
2: They'll face the same consequences as the first group, which is if there are any crimes that they're accused of, they'll be taken into custody and treated with the full force of the law.
1: 11 Australians have now arrived in Istanbul, where they're being checked over in a hospital after being released from detention in Israel. They were part of a flotilla of activists who were detained by the IDF while attempting to deliver aid to Gaza. A report shows electric vehicle sales in Australia have reached a record high this year. EV purchases have jumped 65% compared to the same time in 2025. The rising fuel prices due to the Iran war are thought to have played a key role in the increased take-up. The Electric Vehicle Council's Aman Gore says it's a more accessible form of transport.
3: Australians are interested in EVs because they're more affordable now than ever before. There are 10 models of EVs available under $40,000. And you can save up to $3,000 per year by driving an EV because you avoid the gut punch of driving on petrol.
1: The state's second most profitable club has been told to appoint an external auditor to assess whether it's left itself open to criminal infiltration. The Financial Crimes Watchdog has ordered Bankstown Sports Club to determine whether its anti-money laundering controls are up to scratch. Another milestone for the new Powerhouse Museum in Parramatta, with the first objects being installed. A replica of the first Qantas plane to fly in Australia is among the expected 3,000 items that will be on display when the new cultural facility opens its doors later this year. Arts Minister John Graham says it's an appropriate exhibit to help launch the new site.
4: The first objects being loaded into the Powerhouse Parramatta, and they're a big part of our aviation history, including a replica of the first Qantas plane to fly in Australia.
1: And Australia's new ambassador to the United States has travelled to the White House to present his credentials to US President Donald Trump. In finance, the Dow Jones up 276 points at the close, the Nasdaq up 22, one Australian dollar buying 71.4 US cents.
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5: Raiders coach Ricky Stewart has let fly at the state of the game in the NRL after a 30-22 loss to the Dolphins in Canberra. He didn't take any questions in his press conference, which wrapped up inside 2 minutes. Stewart sent well wishes to Jai Arrow on behalf of the club before saying he's never been more confused by the rules of rugby league.
6: We're in a position at the moment where we're picking and choosing when we apply them, and it's a very frustrating situation for those who are involved as players and coaches.
5: Alex de Minaur has cruised into the semi-finals of the Hamburg Tennis Open with a 6-love, 6-3 win over 7th seed Luciano Darderi. The English Football Association has announced it's launching its own investigation into the spy saga involving Southampton, and Aidan Murphy's won the men's 200 metres at the Oceania Athletics Championships in Darwin. That's sport. I'm Mike Pearsall.
1: 8:04, that's news and sport.
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8: Well, across the region for today, partly cloudy, but otherwise mostly fine. So, bit of cloud, but mostly sunshine. Heading for highs of 20 degrees for Tamworth, Gunnedah and Barrabit today. 19 the high for Quirindi, 21 for Narrabri and Manilla, 20 for Barrabah, 14 for Walker and 18 for Nundle and Murrurundi. In Tamworth at the moment, it's 10 degrees. It's 12 in Quirindi and it's also 12 in Gunnedah.
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8: Coming up next, we're going to be playing for $720 as the Gob returns today. Remember what your clues are. They are a musician from America. Who is it? Well, maybe you might get it next. Here's Womack and Womack and Teardrops at 88.9. Good morning.

0: Guess the Gob, proudly brought to you by station sponsor Super Steel Tamworth.
1: Yeah, $720 could be all yours today as we do the Gob.
2: Found it.
1: There he is.
2: Found it. Found it. Found it. Found it. Found it.
1: Yeah, all right. Now, remember what your clues are. They are an American musician.
2: Found it.
1: 67661889 is the number if you want to have a go at the Gob today. Let's go to the phones immediately. Good morning. Who have we got here?
3: Good morning.
1: Hello, who's this?
3: Errol.
1: Hello, Errol. How are you, mate?
3: Yeah, not too bad. How are you going today?
1: Yeah, mate, always well, always well. What are you doing this weekend, mate?
3: I haven't got a plan yet, but it'll involve a beer fridge, probably.
1: Yeah, fantastic.
2: Found it.
1: Who do you think the Gob is, Errol?
3: Cody Johnson.
2: Found it.
1: Not him, but thanks for having a go, mate.
3: Well, no, thank you.
1: Cheers, bye. 67661889 is the number for Guess the Gob. Hello, who's this?
4: Yeah, good morning. It's Adriana. How are you?
1: Good, thanks, Adriana. How are you doing?
4: Yeah, I'm good, I think.
1: That's the way. Sorry?
4: It can be a bit early to tell.
1: Yeah, true. That's true. You don't know how the day's going to go yet, do you?
4: That's exactly right.
1: Yeah,
4: that's
1: well, exactly right. I hope it's a good one for you.
4: Well, I hope I get this.
1: All right, go for it.
4: I'm going for Bruce Springsteen.
1: Ah, the boss.
2: Found it.
1: Yeah.
2: Found it.
1: Well, how'd you come up with Bruce Springsteen?
4: Oh, I don't know. You said American musician. I'm thinking I know him.
1: Yeah.
2: Found it.
1: It's not right, but a good try.
4: Thanks.
1: No worries. See you, Adriana. Bye.
4: Next time. Bye-bye.
1: 67661889 is the number for Guess the Gob. Hello, who's this?
5: It's Monica. How are you?
1: Hi, Monica. Good. How are you doing?
5: I'm not bad, thank you.
1: That's the way. What are you doing this weekend, Monica?
5: Oh, we might go to our little grandson's soccer match again.
1: Oh, fantastic. Yeah, very good. How'd your grandson play last week, all right?
5: Yeah, not too bad. He's only new at it, so it's a lot of learning.
1: Yeah, nice. Oh, well, hopefully he gets better. I'm sure he will. But, Monica, who do you think the Gob is?
5: Is it Chris Martin?
1: Chris Martin of Coldplay.
5: Yeah.
1: No, it's not, but a good try.
5: Thank you.
1: Thanks, Monica. Bye. Yeah, all right, let's go back to the phones. Hello, who's this?
6: Scotty, good morning. It's Nolene.
1: Hey, good Nolene. How are you doing?
6: Good.
1: That's the way. You're always little miss got something going on. What's happening this weekend?
6: Yeah, lots of sport and lots of helping out family this weekend.
1: Oh, fantastic. Good to hear, Nolene. Get out and amongst it, hey?
6: Yeah.
1: Who do you think the Gob is?
6: Is it Toby Keith?
1: Oh, yeah.
2: Found it.
1: No, it's not, mate, but a good try.
6: Have a good day and have a good weekend.
1: You too, doll. Bye.
6: Thanks, bye.
1: 67661889 for the Gob today. Hello, who's this?
7: Hi, I was still listening. There's a bit of a delay. I was still listening to the previous caller.
1: Ah, right.
7: Would it be Dave Grohl?
1: Dave Grohl of the Foo Fighters.
2: Found it.
1: Yeah, no, it's not, but thanks for having a go.
7: Okay, thank you. Have a good day.
1: You too. Bye. All right, let's go back to the phone. 67661889. Hello, who's this?
8: Hello, it's Daniel.
1: G'day, Dan. How are you, mate?
8: Good, thanks. How are you?
1: Yeah, very well, thank you. Very well. Daniel, what are you doing this weekend?
8: Not much.
1: Stuff
8: around the house.
1: Yeah, fantastic. All right, mate. No worries. Daniel, $720 will help you with stuff around the house.
2: Found it.
1: Who's the Gob?
8: Is it KSI?
1: KSI?
2: Found it.
1: No, but thanks for having a go.
8: All good, thank you.
1: Thanks, Daniel. Bye. 67661889 for Guess the Gob. Hello, who's this?
9: Hi, it's Wendy. How are you going?
1: Good, thanks, Wendy. How are you?
9: Yeah, good, thank you.
1: That's the way, and thank you for asking as well. Wendy, what are you doing this weekend?
9: I don't really know. I haven't worked it out yet.
1: Ah, fantastic. All right, no doubt you'll be hitting all the Facebook events or something and seeing what's on.
9: Oh, something like that.
1: Yeah, nice. All right. Wendy, who's the Gob?
9: Is it Kid Rock?
1: Kid Rock, yeah.
2: Found it.
1: No, it's not. But thanks for having a go.

0: Andy.
1: Thank you. Bye.
0: Cheers, bye. All right, we'll take one more for Guess the Gob today. Hello, who's this?
2: Hi, it's Tony. How are you?
0: Good, thanks, Tony. How are you doing?
2: Wonderfully well.
0: That's the way. Why are you wonderfully well? Tell me why.
2: Well, it's Friday. We get 2 days off.
0: Well, this is true. Yeah. What are you doing with your weekend, Tone?
2: Oh, well, lots of housework this weekend. Need to catch up.
0: Oh, really? Oh, what a drag.
2: Never mind.
0: Don't
2: be done.
0: Well, hey, look, I'll tell you what. If you won $720 today, you know, you could just abandon the housework and go and have some wines or something, hey? What do you reckon?
2: Sounds good.
0: Yeah, it's always going to be there. Don't worry about it, you know? That's the way I look at things. Tony, who do you think the gob is?
3: Found it.
2: I'm just wondering, is it Kid Leroy?
0: The Kid Leroy.
3: Found it.
0: No, it's not. But thanks so much, Tony.
2: Have a good weekend.
0: You bye. Too. Bye. All right. That's how we do Guess the Gob. But you know what? I'm feeling generous today. I'm going to go to this person over here because why not? Hello, who's this?
4: Cole, mate.
0: G'day, Cole. How are you, buddy?
4: Yeah, I'm good, mate. Yeah, I'm good.
0: That's the way, mate. You sound like someone that's ready for a great day today.
4: Well, I got a dental appointment at 9 o'clock. So.
0: Oh, that's not great.
4: No.
0: Yeah, no. Mate, I'll give you a... There's the sucker machine ready for you.
4: Yeah, thanks, mate.
0: Hey, Cole, who do you think the gob is today, mate?
4: It would be Billy Ray Cyrus.
0: Billy Ray Cyrus. No, it's not, Cole. But, mate, good luck at the dentist, eh?
4: Thanks, mate. Thank you, Scotty.
0: Cheers, mate. You have a good day.
4: Yeah, mate, you too. Have a good weekend.
0: You too, mate. Bye-bye. All right, that's how we do Guess the Gob. It will return again next week. Now, remember what your clues are. They are an American musician.
3: Found it.
0: Yeah, do think about it through the weekend.
3: Found it.
0: Guess the Gob back next week. Jackpotting to $740.
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0: Oh, I love talking to all of you first thing in the morning. It's so wonderful. It's 8:15. You're with Scotty on The Brekkie Show.
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The Oils and the Dead Hearts at 88.9. You're with Scotty on The Breakfast Show. It's 25 past 8. And how about this, hey? There's a bit of a petition going around between Cowboys and Rabbitohs fans, actually, this morning, where they're actually calling on the NRL to have a motor neurone disease round. Now, on Sunday afternoon, it is, of course, the Cowboys taking on the Rabbitohs in the NRL, two clubs who actually understand the battle of what Jai Arrow is, of course, going through. Now, from Carl Webb, who was actually diagnosed on March the 5th, 2020, he passed away with the disease in 2023, to now Jai Arrow, it would have to be a pretty good idea, actually, to do a motor neurone disease round, is what they're calling for. Now, they're saying there's no cure, and now is the time to fight for one, and they're actually calling for the Webb Arrow Cup between the two teams. I think that's a great idea, the Webb Arrow Cup. Cowboys and the Rabbitohs, love it. Let's make it happen, eh? It's 88.9 with Angry.

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1: It's 8:30. Good morning. I'm Josh Bryant. Hundreds of kilograms of illicit drugs has been found hidden in a diesel generator that was imported into Sydney. Dusty Fitzpatrick reports.
2: The generator is understood to have arrived at Port Botany in Sydney from Mexico via Malaysia. Authorities allege more than 100 kilograms of cocaine and 250 kilos of methamphetamine was stashed inside. The AFP has seized the drugs and is working to identify the criminal syndicate responsible for the importation. Officers are seeking assistance from people who may have been asked to help store the generator. Dusty Fitzpatrick, Sydney.
1: Police have now charged a man they believe was involved in the planning and coordination of a kidnapping in Mount Pritchard early this year. A 53-year-old was rescued from a Dural property 2 days after he was grabbed by a group outside a tobacconist. A teenager and two other men remain before the courts. Government sources say Federal Labor is open to changes to its plans to tax trusts. The opposition claims the move would penalise parents who are trying to secure their children's futures. The Herald reports the public backlash is not pushing Labor to rethink its proposed capital gains tax changes. Iran says it is significantly expanding the area around the Strait of Hormuz, over which it claims military control. Tehran insists recognition of its control over the key trade route is a non-negotiable part of any settlement to end the conflict. But US President Donald Trump says Washington will not give up until the shipping route is fully open.
3: We want it open. We want it free. We don't want tolls.
4: Can they keep their highly enriched uranium?
3: No, we get the highly enriched. We will get it. We don't need it. We don't want it. We'll probably destroy it after we get it, but we're not going to let them have it.
1: An after-school care centre in Sydney's inner suburbs has had its licence terminated over child safety concerns. An audit has detailed issues regarding the government and operation of the Darlow Play Centre in Darlinghurst. Today is National Walk to School Day, with primary school students encouraged to make their way to school on foot for at least part of the journey. The initiative aims to combat childhood obesity and improve classroom focus through daily exercise. The Pedestrian Council's Harold Scrooby says walking to school has a range of health benefits.
5: Over 25% of our children are now overweight or obese. Walking is probably the best way. Walking regularly is the best way for children to get back to good health.
1: And millions of people are expected to attend the Vivid Light Show across Sydney, which gets underway tonight in finance. The Dow Jones up 276 points at the close. The Nasdaq closing up 22. One Australian dollar buying 71.5 US cents.
6: G'day, it's Macca. If you missed the morning show yesterday, this is what you missed. We caught up with member for Maranoa and former leader of the Nats, David Littleproud, and talked to him about the number of immigrants coming into the country, particularly the number of low-skilled immigrants. I think we both argue that we need skilled immigrants in the country if we can't get them all from Australia to get them from overseas. But this one being the number of low standards set when it comes to who we let into the country and how it's affecting house payments, the price of energy, the price of groceries, and also people's rents. Here's what David Littleproud had to say.
7: I mean, there's already 1.4 million come in, he's let in. That is a city the size of Adelaide that he's let in. But they all have to have a roof over their head. And you put that into a market where there's not enough supply, guess what happens? Everything goes up. And this is why it's spewed over into regional Australia now as well, is that they're going out and we need the skills out there as well. And these people can go and profit from it because there's a supply issue. You're fueling demand. When you fuel demand, you have a supply issue, and that means the prices go up, whether that be rents or whether that just be the actual capital costs. And this is where, you know, with the stroke of a pen, Albanese could fix this in a heartbeat. He could slash these numbers back and really lean into the skills that we're going to give him, because we discriminate every time we let people in here. We actually have that ability. We can discriminate who comes in this country. And our migration policy is not just about slashing numbers. We've had too high, but we've had too low a standard.
6: Today, don't forget, on Fridays, we wear pink for Tradie Support the Ladies. It's all about breast cancer awareness and a whole heap more. It's all on the way after 9 a.m.
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8: Well, across the region for today, remaining partly cloudy as we head for highs of 20 for Tamworth, Gunnedah and Baraba. 19 expected for Quirindi today, expecting a high of 21 for Narrabri and Manilla. 20 is the high for Baraba, as I said, 14 for Walker, 18 for Nundal, and the same for Murrurundi. In Tamworth right now, it's 12. It's 12 in Quirindi, and it's 13 in Gunnedah.
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8: 24 away from 9, here's the split ends, and history never repeats. They're out on tour at the moment, doing really well from what I hear.

0: 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You're with Scotty on The Breakfast Show. And coming up in just a moment, we're going to find out if the Tyrannosaurus Rex is really like the one that Steven Spielberg was actually producing for us in the Jurassic Park movies. Details soon.
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Bon Jovi, Keep the Faith at 88.9. And for all you Jurassic Park fans, I'll tell you, keep the faith when it comes to your Tyrannosaurus Rex, because apparently Steven Spielberg got it completely wrong, especially when it came to the animal, which of course stopped us all in our tracks from back in the early 90s. Yeah, that's right. Now, it turns out that the absolute lizard king that we all love in the T-Rex wasn't only all about brawn, it was also in the way it actually used its head. Now, according to the new research which has been done, they've actually assembled a number of dinosaur bones together from the Tyrannosaurus Rex, and they've actually decided to say, okay, so how would this thing actually work? And they've used like AI technology to see how the Tyrannosaurus Rex would actually work. Turns out Spielberg's got it completely wrong. The T-Rex, as we know about its arms, well, it had its arms about 30% the length of its legs, but they actually used their arms to try and find themselves a mate. That's what it was all about. Who knew that? Crazy stuff. Now, also, they also state that with the shortening of the T-Rex's arms as a pattern in a family tree, well, it's actually had, maybe, it actually had longer arms. They've actually discovered that the T-Rex's arms weren't as short as what they first thought. So the arms actually are a little bit bigger when it comes to the T-Rex. I know the kids are going to love this stuff. And when it comes to actually the bites that they actually put in, now, when they were actually trying to grasp their prey, they actually did it in a particular way. Now, they actually turned their head and actually managed to get their prey on the sides of their teeth. Not so much the way that they actually do it in Jurassic Park movies, where it just goes wrong and just like launches and grabs you straight on. They actually do it from the side. So they'll actually turn their neck and grab you from the side, which is crazy stuff. And the reason why they did it is because it was a response to accidental bites among a pack feeding frenzy. How about that? Luke Combs wrote a song all about it. It's Where the Wild Things Are. Go, the great T-Rex, 88.9.

88.9. That about wraps me up for today, but make sure you stick around next for Macca. He'll be back taking all your calls, wearing pink and having a lot of fun. Until next time, next week, it's time for me to hit the road.

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1: It's 9 o'clock. Good morning. I'm Josh Bryant. The government admits there are real concerns out there regarding the changes to the capital gains tax discount, but denies that the proposal is undercooked. Government sources have said while Labor is open to potentially modifying its plan to tax discretionary trusts, they're holding firm on the proposed CGT overhaul. Assistant Minister Dr. Andrew Charlton's told today some businesses will actually be better off under the government's plan.
2: Taking away the CGT discount and replacing it with a different kind of discount. A kind of discount that is based on inflation. And that discount will in some ways be better and fairer than the previous type of discount.
1: A Sydney teacher's been charged with child grooming and possessing child abuse material. Police received a tip-off leading them to raid a property in Sydney southwest and seize electronic devices. Detectives also allegedly uncovered online communications with a teenage girl over the span of 4 years. Seven women and 14 children linked to ISIS have left a camp in Syria and are now on their way back to Australia. It's understood the group is now travelling to Damascus before they fly home. It's unclear exactly when they will touch down in Australia. Millions of dollars is being allocated for projects aimed at reducing the number of pedestrian fatalities in New South Wales. The investment will fund 19 initiatives in high activity area. The Centre for Road Safety Chief Bernard Carlin says it will make it safer for people to get around on foot.
3: As well as reducing the speed zones to 40 kilometres an hour, there will be improvements such as wider footpaths, upgraded pedestrian crossing.
1: A report shows electric vehicle sales in Australia have reached record highs this year, driven by the surging fuel prices. EV purchases have jumped 65% in the first quarter of 2026 compared to the same time last year. Also making news, more than 350 kilograms of illicit drugs has been found stashed inside a diesel generator that was shipped to Sydney. And a survey's found one in four Australian families is cutting back on children's sport due to cost of living pressures. Gabriel Hodson explains.
4: A national Compare Club survey of 1,000 parents has found many riddled by guilt, with one in four ditching kids' sport to save cash. It's also found that where there's financial pressure, half of all families are having more arguments about money. News Corp says 55% of parents with a child under 18 describe themselves as struggling or just getting by. 42% of these families are also spending less on music, dance and tutoring. Gabriel Hodson reporting.
1: In finance, the Dow Jones closed up 276 points, the Nasdaq up 22, one Australian dollar buying 71.5 US cents.
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5: Raiders coach Ricky Stewart has teed off at the state of the game following his side's 30-22 loss to the Dolphins in Canberra. He wrapped up his press conference inside 2 minutes without taking a single question. Stewart says he's been left confused by how the game is officiated, claiming interpretations are changing week to week.
6: I mean, you can't have a rule and apply it 1 week and not the next week. It's just, as I say, I've never been so confused, and it's disappointing because I love the game.
5: In Origin camp, the Blues have the day off today on the Central Coast. In AFL, Hawthorn has defeated Adelaide by 9 points in Launceston. Brooks Koepka leads the PGA Tour's Byron Nelson after an 8-under par opening round. And another lay day has been called at the Surfing Championship Tour event at Raglan in New Zealand. That's sport. I'm Mike Pearsall.
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9: Thank you, Scotty, for breakfast. If Scotty was a breakfast cereal, what would he be? Scotty-O's. Hey. No one needs a big mouthful of Scotty-O's. Partly cloudy, one light winds becoming south to southeasterly, 15 to 25 k's in the morning, becoming light in the evening. 20 is a top for your Friday. Saturday bring you 22 with 10 over 9. Gunnedah looking for 20 degrees today. Crindon Liverpool Plains headed for our 19. We wore Narrabri chasing tops of 22 degrees out west at 5 after 9. Gunnedah on 14, Crindon 14, and Tamworth on 14 degrees.
0: Talk of the town with Macca in the morning. 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
9: Always nice to hear Scotty talking about his dinosaur too. Everyone loves hearing about Scotty's dinosaur. And his favourite one, apparently the T-Rex. My favourite's Barney. Yeah, the purple one. I love you. Yeah, I'm a big fan of Barney. Anyway, there we go. 5 after 9, 6-7-6-3-9-5-3-3. We'll hear from the Info Centre very shortly. I believe Dr. Alex is going to come in for a bit of a yarn about getting not so much fit, but just staying healthy. Some of the things that you might be able to do just to stay healthy throughout your day. People are starting to get standing desks now. They've got treadmills under their desks, all sorts of things. And Dr. Alex from tomorrow will be over for a yarn, because it's a very important week for all of that next week. And speaking of this week, it has been National Volunteers Week. We've had a bunch of fun talking to some volunteers and also talking to some of our special guests about the power of volunteers and what they do. And they certainly do a lot. There is absolutely no doubt about that. So thank you to our volunteers. If you're out there at the moment and you're doing stuff and you're not expecting accolades and you're not expecting money, then good on you. And thank you. Is John Farnham, 6-7-6-3-9-5-3-3. Hey, we'll take your Friday funnies. Let's have a laugh. What do you reckon? Is Johnny Farnham, Train Reaction. Macca, good morning.

0: How's the high note, Jenny Morrison? She has to be loved, or she's got to be loved, depending on where you come from. 67639533. That is the Macaline phone number. Very shortly, Lucy from the Info Centre will join us to let us know what is happening over the weekend.
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0: and local. Scotty was talking about the T-Rex this morning. At least T-Rex and get it on 26 after 9. Apparently the arms weren't as short as we've been led to believe in Jurassic Park. So there you go. Good on you, Scotty. Always good for some information.
1: Yeah, Marco Ritchie here. Just an elephant in the room, of course. Gunniganoo Road with all the activity recently. So what's happening now?
0: Great question, Richie. Apparently the money's in the bank, but planning still has to happen from the Labor government. So I noticed Kevin Anderson put something up on his socials in the last couple of days in Parliament asking for answers to that one, and hopefully we'll get them shortly.
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6: You can hear the roar of the V8 Dirt Modifieds as they head to Tamworth's Oakburn Speedway this Saturday for the grand final of the Fast Lane Series. 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
7: 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What's on? 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
0: Big good morning to you and a big good morning to Lucy from the Info Centre this morning. Lucy, how are you going?
8: Oh, I'm great, Macca. How are you going this morning?
0: Cold mornings about now. Is it harder to get people to events when the mornings are a bit colder, or everybody still turns up in force?
8: I think everyone still turns up in force. It just takes a little bit of extra effort to get out of bed.
0: Excellent. Certainly does, well and truly, especially when you've got the electric blankets. You got the electric blanket at your house?
8: I sure do.
0: Do you really?
8: Yes.
0: There you go. I don't have the electric blanket, so daughter's got one, but not me. Tamworth Community Markets, that gets us kicked off this week.
8: Yes, it's back on this weekend from 8 a.m. to 1 p.m. So, yeah, if you're looking for a last-minute gift or anything, head down to Bicentennial Park.
0: Good stuff. And one for the truckies as well at the Terry Smith Memorial Truck Show and Shine and Market Day.
8: Yes, this one's going to be great. So this one's at the Oxley Bowling Club. There's going to be heaps. There's market stalls, barbecue, raffles, hundreds club. And all the money's raised goes towards the Brain Cancer Foundation.
0: So much on. That's good, isn't it?
8: Yeah.
0: Good one for our truckies too, because we've got to keep Australia moving, as they say.
8: Exactly right, Macca.
0: National Volunteer Week has been happening this week and finishes up, I believe, tomorrow with a celebration.
8: Yeah, this one's great for all of our volunteers across the region. We've got heaps down at the Vic and everywhere in the community. And this one's from 10 a.m. till 2 p.m. at Bicentennial Park. There's going to be heaps of activities down there, so it's a great day for the family.
0: Good stuff. You'll have to explain this one to me. The Nemengar Community Garden Growing Up Workshop. I'm a 12-year-old stuck in a 45-year-old's body, so there is no chance of me growing up. But, hey, someone might be able to out there at Nemengar.
8: Yeah, this one's great. So it's happening down at Nemengar Community Garden.
0: Mm-hmm.
8: There's going to be a barbecue lunch, and pretty much they're going to show you how to grow food in small places.
0: Yeah, okay.
8: And they're going to take you through a little workshop of how to turn an old down pipe into a vertical strawberry planter.
0: Really?
8: Yes.
0: I'm going to guess you just put dirt in it. That's pretty much it.
8: Yep.
0: Cap it at the bottom, put dirt in it, put some water, put some strawberries. I think you might have to do some holes, maybe.
8: Yeah, some holes in the bottom for the water to come out.
0: Well, that's right. You'd have to do that. Would you have to put holes in the sides? That's a good question. Maybe head along to the event.
8: Exactly right.
0: Let's try that. Woolloman Monthly Markets are on as well on Sunday.
8: Yes, plenty happening with markets this weekend. So this one's just down at the Woolloman General Shop under the trees. There's going to be heaps of local products there from 10 a.m. till 1 p.m.
0: You're getting people to clean out their closets. What's going on there?
8: Yes, this one's really fun. I'm excited to go to this one, actually.
0: Are you going to this one, are you?
8: Yes, I am.
0: Yeah, right.
8: But it's at the Jockey Club. There's going to be heaps of stalls with people selling their old pre-loved clothes, shoes and accessories. And it's just a gold coin donation at the front. And all of the money goes to Sora Community Services.
0: We just roll in and pick up some op shop type stuff. How cool is that?
8: Exactly.
0: Thrifting at its best. Chuck it all on eBay and make five times the money and you'll be able to pay your power bill. How good is that? So that's at the Tamworth Jockey Club, 10 a.m. to 2 p.m. A gold coin donation required for that one. A bit of stuff happening out at the ALEC, they tell me, and yoga in the gallery at the Tamworth Regional Gallery.
8: Yes, this one's back on again. So it's beginner-friendly yoga.
0: That's hard to say. Beginner-friendly.
8: Maybe it's just me again morning. But yeah, you'll just relax, do some yoga surrounded by all the... by the current gallery exhibition.
0: We've just put these tongue twisters in place for you today, haven't we? You're getting too confident. That was your problem. You're banging them out. No worries at all. So
8: And got me right at the end.
0: There you go. Good stuff. Yoga in the gallery should be a good one. Of course, all the information for these events are on the council website.
8: Yes, head to Tamworth Region. What's on?
0: Thank you, Lucy.
8: Thanks, Macca.
0: Here's Boz Skaggs and the Lido Shuffle. Taking those Macca line calls. Good morning.

0: Yeah, morning. Just Cootie Tiger made out and about, dreaming the dream in this beautiful country. Listening about the town hall meeting last week on regarding Raywald's house, only 100 turning up, but the consensus is out there in the street. The talk on the street and on social media is this council, this current council, will not listen. So why bother? Anyway, that's what you hear on the street and read. And also when you got the arrogance of our local mayor saying that, look, we were elected by you to represent you on council, so we make the decisions. Thanks, Packer.
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0: Ferdinand and Take Me Out. What a cool song. Love the way it slows down and speeds back up again. 16 away from 10. It is Macca with you. Your Friday funnies are welcome as well. Of course, all calls aren't necessarily the thoughts and opinions of the radio station and its management. Just to throw that disclaimer in there before we get a bit wild today. 67639533 is that Macca line phone number. Love to hear from you. Shoot us a Friday funny. Let's have a laugh. It is right on a quarter to 10. Very shortly, the latest regional news.
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1: Talk of the town with Macca in the morning. Thanks to proud sponsor Professionals Real Estate Tamworth. 88.9's Regional Review.
6: With the latest from the regional newsroom, I'm Sarah Fraser. Potential growth for more accommodation near the Tamworth Hospital is being driven by medical professionals wanting to relocate. The potential for additional accommodation comes as ongoing shortages in the rental market and a high influx of medical professionals on short-term contracts increases the demands for housing close to medical facilities. This recognises the need for more medical professionals in rural and regional areas. Tamworth's domestic violence rates continue to rise, with rates sitting at around double the New South Wales average. The latest crime statistics for Tamworth reveal the local domestic violence assault rates sit between 750 and 1,100 incidents per 100,000 individuals. Operation Amarok 12, carried out across the state in early May, targeted high-risk domestic violence perpetrators and people breaching apprehended domestic violence orders. The crackdown also saw a spike in charges against local offenders. Moving on, medical students wanting to move to rural areas are often burdened with critical issues including healthcare disparity, rural medical training, and workforce challenges. Advocation for improving support of medical students could help strengthen the future of healthcare outside metropolitan areas. President of the Australian Medical Students Association, Senaru Munadinaki, says exposure to regional communities helps support emerging medical professionals, strengthening future healthcare workforces.
7: The New England and Hunter regions, where many medical students are from rural communities and really want to serve those rural communities, but are really struggling to put food on their plate and keep a roof over their head.
6: Finishing off with sport, the celebration of National Volunteer Week continues to see volunteers across the region recognised. Volunteers of the Tamworth Netball Association have been honoured for their hard work and commitment throughout the seasons. Coaches, umpires, scorers, committee members and supporters have given their time to see the association and players thrive. The recognition highlights the role volunteers continue to play in supporting community sport. That's your regional news. I'm Sarah Fraser.
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8: From Townsville to Greenvale, we're building a line. Through the ranges and gorges to the Great Nickel Mine. The long days are dusty and hot.

Mellencamp. I need a love of the bootleg family band there too. And your mama don't dance, your daddy don't rock and roll. Of course, Lee Koenig and Adam Harvey's Three Rivers Hotel. Little thing by Stan Costa back in the day. 6763 9533 is the Macaline number should you wish to use it. You can if you like. Friday funnies are welcome. And don't forget, on Fridays, we wear pink. We certainly do. For Breast Cancer Awareness, Tradie Support the Ladies. A huge calendar of events coming up for the Tradie Support the Ladies crew. And we'll talk to Gary from Tradie Support the Ladies a little bit later on next hour. So make sure you do stay tuned for that. Hey, I'm in a bit of a jazz swing kind of mood.

0: Yeah, we're not going anywhere today, tomorrow, and forever. The soundtrack of your life, 88.9. News up next, baby.
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2: It's 10 o'clock. Good morning. I'm Josh Bryant. The Greens are likely to help the Albanese government pass its changes to capital gains and negative gearing. The 50% CGT discount will be scrapped from July next year, instead linked to inflation, which is seen as a less generous measure. Negative gearing deductions will only be available on new house builds. Greens Senator Nick McKims told the ABC the reform is a start, but the government should go further.
3: This package does appear, taken as a whole, to be a small step in the right direction. That was our assessment on budget night, and that remains our assessment today. So when Labor introduced the package, as I said, we'll run it through our processes.
2: The government is expected to delay legislation to impose a 30% tax on discretionary trusts amid concerns it's no more than a death tax. A Sydney teacher is facing charges of child grooming and possessing child abuse material. Police seized electronic devices after a tip-off led them to raid a property in Sydney's southwest. Detectives also allegedly uncovered online communication with a teenage girl spanning 4 years. More than 350 kilograms of illicit drugs has been found hidden in a diesel generator that was shipped to Sydney. The generator is understood to have arrived at Port Botany from Mexico via Malaysia. Border Force and Federal Police say more than 100 kilograms of cocaine and 250 kilos of methamphetamine were found stashed inside. The British government has now published documents relating to the appointment of Andrew Mountbatten-Windsor as a trade representative. The documents show that Queen Elizabeth had a wish for her son to take on a more prominent role in the promotion of national interests. As the cold and flu season draws closer, Sydney Water's reminding people not to flush tissues down the toilet. Instead of breaking down like toilet paper, they remain intact, clumping together and trapping waste. Sydney Water's Ben Armstrong says it's a much bigger problem than many people would realise.
4: Sydney Water clears more than 12,000 wastewater blockages each year at a cost of almost $24 million. And that's just the Sydney Water system. There's also private properties when they get blockages on their properties.
2: Also making news, there are reports a senior member of Sydney criminal group the Coconut Cartel has been shot dead in Vietnam. Australian business Guzmany Gomez has shut down stores in Chicago, pulling out of a planned expansion in the United States. And witnesses from Sydney to Canberra have reported seeing a meteor lighting up last night's sky, reporting a bright orange or blue flash. In finance, a few minutes into trade, the All Ords up 37 points at 88.78. One Australian dollar currently buying 71.5 US cents.
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5: The Blues women's State of Origin team is vowing to finish the job in next week's final clash with Queensland. New South Wales missed the chance to score a clean sweep, losing Game 3 in Newcastle last year. Captain Isabel Kelly says they won't make the same mistake.
6: Yeah, sometimes it's really hard to back it up for that third game, but there were so many lessons learned, and going through that...